0: This is LAFM. 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
1: Good morning, I'm Britt Aylin. An emotional memorial service is being held this hour, marking 12 months since a celebrated Tasmania police constable was shot and killed in the line of duty. Ebony Ablett has more.
2: Constable Keith Smith was shot while attempting to serve a warrant at a North Moreton home on the 16th of June last year. His murderer expected to be sentenced next week after pleading guilty. Tasmania Police Commissioner Donna Adams says today's memorial brings together Keith's family, friends and colleagues, giving them a safe and supportive space to remember a man who gave so much to his community. Commissioner Adams says time hasn't softened the loss of Constable Smith, having heard countless stories remembering a police officer who didn't just do his job, but took the extra time to listen, reassure and make people feel seen. His legacy to live on in several ways, including the Keith Smith Community Policing Award, recognising an officer who demonstrates the same values Constable Smith embodied every day.
1: The service at Ulverston's The Pier is being streamed online for those who can't attend in person. Meantime, in Hobart, Father Michael Tait is being farewelled in a Requiem Mass at St Mary's Cathedral this morning after a vigil Mass was held at St Francis Xavier in South Hobart last night. A state funeral had been offered in memory of the Catholic priest and former Tasmanian senator, but it's understood his family declined. They've asked that in lieu of flowers, donations be made to Loreto Community Housing. Police have charged a 29-year-old man with reckless driving, among other offences, following a single-vehicle crash in Launceston overnight. Authorities say a green Ford Festiva was spotted speeding through traffic lights at around 20 past one this morning, but when officers attempted to pull him over, the man drove through a red light on Frederick Street before hitting a roundabout and rolling the vehicle. He was apprehended nearby after fleeing the scene and taken to the Launceston General Hospital to be treated for minor injuries. Anyone who spotted the car in the Launceston area around the time of the crash is urged to contact Tasmania Police or Crime Stoppers. The federal government won't speculate on what might happen with interest rates today. The Reserve Bank's widely expected to keep them on hold after three straight hikes. Finance Minister Katie Gallagher telling Nine it's up to the RBA.
3: I mean, our job is to make sure we're doing what we can to help people with cost of living while inflation remains a bit higher than we'd like and while we have some of the global uncertainty and the global impacts we've been seeing from the war in the Middle East, and we remain focused on that.
1: And Welsh pop icon Bonnie Tyler has woken from a coma in Portugal. The singer suffered a heart attack last month following surgery complications. She remains in a serious condition. However, doctors do expect she'll make a full recovery.
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1: Suns coach Damien Hardwick concedes he's learned his lesson after being put on notice for a post-match outburst on Friday night. Dimmer took aim at umpires and copped a stern talking to from league boss Greg Swan yesterday, admitting he took it a bit far.
5: It is something I've got to get better at, but I do wear my heart on my sleeve. I'm a horrible loser, I'm not going to lie. My mother has said that I've just got to get better at it. It's not something I'm overly great at.
1: On AFL 360 there. Lachie Neal's tip to pull on the black and white as Collingwood's reportedly tabled an offer, blowing rivals away. News Corp reports the Pies are offering the Lion around $3 million for a three-year deal, trumping whatever had been put forward by Fremantle. The 33-year-old's expected to leave Brisbane at the end of the season. And Kayleigh McEwen's not locking in her swimming future past the 2028 LA Olympics, but admits the home games in 2032 would be appealing. The athlete will defend two backstroke crowns when she heads to the Commonwealth Games next month. And that's the latest. In news and sport, I'm Britt Aylin.
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8: Wet right through till Thursday at this stage for Launceston. Today we're heading for a top of 15 and then 17 for the next couple of days. Scottsdale in the northeast, rain today and tomorrow, heading for 14 today, 16 the top tomorrow. Thursday, heavy showers and 15. A possible shower today for St Helens in the east coast with a top of 15, 17 with rain tomorrow, and then Thursday a possible shower heading for a top of 18. Right now in Lonnie it's 12, in Scottsdale it's also 12, and in St Helens, it's dropped back to 11. 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
6: It's Mornings with Jules. 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

That is Mike Oldfield and Maggie Riley. Happy Tuesday. It is Jules, thanks to the Country Club, Tasmania's restaurants and bars. And something else you need to keep in mind, the celebration shout-outs happen with BJ in Brekkie of a morning, obviously. Can I just take that back? Brekkie is generally in the morning. And if you know anyone who is celebrating a birthday or an anniversary, an engagement perhaps, maybe even a retirement, you can let BJ know by going to LAFM or 7SD.com.au. And everyone who gets a celebration shout out during the week then goes in the draw to possibly win a $100 Country Club voucher. So let BJ know and give that special person a shout out on the air. It's Aerosmith now. I could stay.

0: It is Jules, and this is special, and it's a great day to wear shorts today. I think it is anyway. Stay Chatty Shorts Day is happening at Beck's Mitre 10, Lonnie and Devonport. Today, they're raising awareness for mental health in our community. So wear your shorts, spark a conversation and help break the stigma around mental health. Now, here at Launceston and also in Devonport, in fact, at Beck's Mitre 10, it kicks off at 11, goes through till 2. There's a fundraiser barbecue. That'd get me along in my shorts. Every snag sold helps support the incredible work of Stay Chatty in promoting mental health and suicide prevention across Tasmania. So there you go. Whether you're Launceston or heading up to Devonport today, the Beck's Mitre 10 fundraiser barbecue on between 11 and 2 for Stay Chatty Shorts Day. On the way, it's Kat Stevens.
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0: 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Little Lies, that is Fleetwood Mac. How you doing? It is, Jules. It's going to be wet for the next few days, so please take care out on the roads. Take extra care. Now, something you can do, if you've got a puppy or a dog, doesn't matter, a fur baby, and they like things like pup cakes, we're here to help you. We have got a Charlie's Pup Cakes hamper to give away, and all you need to do is go to LAFM or 7SD.com.au. You've got until this coming Sunday, the 21st of June, to do so, and you could be winning a beautiful Charlie's Pup Cakes hamper for your fur baby. But you do need the code word, and the code word is... Oh, look, let me just do this... I'd like to have my drums handy. It's Charlie. So get your entry on now and good luck. Up next, Billy Idol.
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0: LAFM and 7SD, ACDC and Highway to Hell. It is Jules. And just a reminder, my 10K cash track to listen out for today. I'm just going to play you a little bit.
1: This is how you remind me of what I really am. This is how you remind me.
0: And of course it is Nickelback and How You Remind Me. Keep in mind, I could be playing that any time between now and 1 o'clock when I get off this afternoon. Of course, Shane will have one as well. So listen out for Nickelback, How You Remind Me. Be the first caller through when you hear it to go in the draw to win $10,000. How good would that be at the end of the month? We've got better music and more of it to come from Roxette.

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9: Good morning, I'm Britt Aylin. Mortgage holders are being told not to sweat on today's rates decision. Our journalist Sean Fraser joins me now with the details.
10: Those who are struggling to pay off a home can wipe the sweat from their brows. Economists believe that the RBA will leave the cash rate on hold for the first time this year, giving mortgage holders some breathing space. A rate cut is completely out of the question, though, and could be for some time, as inflation is still an ongoing problem. It sits at 4.2%, well above the bank's target range of 2-3%. The Reserve Bank claims higher inflation kills living standards and says it will do what is necessary to take inflation out of the system.
9: Local police and members of the community have gathered at Ulverston this morning for a memorial service honouring Constable Keith Smith. Today marks 1 year since the celebrated Tasmania police officer was fatally shot in the line of duty. Lee Jeffrey Sushims has pleaded guilty to his murder and is due to be sentenced in the Burnie Supreme Court next week. A 29-year-old man's been arrested and charged with multiple offences after a crash in Launceston in the early hours of this morning. It's alleged he was seen speeding through traffic lights, and when police

0: attempted to pull the vehicle over. They say he then drove through a red light, hit a roundabout and rolled the car multiple times before exiting the vehicle and fleeing from the scene. The man was apprehended nearby and taken to the LGH to be treated for minor injuries. The Sydney mum who was attacked by a shark at Coogee Beach at the weekend remains on life support this morning after having her left arm amputated. 35-year-old Leah Stewart was mauled by a 4-metre great white on Saturday. It's the fifth attack at a Sydney beach since September. The Federal Shadow Treasurer says John O'Dunham's made the right call in announcing he'll quit politics before the end of the year. The 43-year-old says he wants to spend more time with his family, and Tim Wilson's told the ABC that's fair enough.
1: He's clearly stated that he's exhausted. Politics takes a huge toll on people's personal lives, and anyone who isn't giving it their all really isn't contributing everything they should be towards the country.
0: And local four-wheel drive owners are being called upon to make better use of their cars and give regional tourism a boost. It comes as new research shows 94% of SUV owners only use them for city driving. CEO of Club 4x4, Tony Mitchell, says rising costs are forcing many of us to park the family road trip.
2: The main reason behind the trend is the cost of living pressures, with almost two-thirds of the respondents to the Club 4x4 research saying that fuel and the general living costs are stopping them from taking their road trips this year.
3: Get the jump on your next project with the mighty helpful team at Mitre 10, and check Mitre 10 socials for the latest offers and updates. That's mighty helpful, Mitre 10.
0: Sport now, and a number of draws this morning in the FIFA World Cup. Belgium and Egypt wrapped up 1-1, while Cape Verde and Spain kept each other scoreless. Darcy Moore has returned to Australia after a trip to the US to address his soft tissue injuries. There's currently no timeline on the Pies skipper's return from a hamstring injury suffered last month. And the UFC president says there will never be another event at the White House after yesterday's fight. The organisation revealing that despite the success of the Freedom 250, it was too expensive to put on. The event on the South Lawn cost $60 million. And that is the latest in news and sport. I'm Britt Aylin.
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4: LAFM's three-day forecast.
5: We've got rain right through till Thursday for Launceston. Today we're heading for a top of 15, 17 the top tomorrow and also for Thursday. Rain today and tomorrow for Scottsdale and the northeast. 14 the top today, heading for 16 tomorrow, and then heavy showers on Thursday with a top of 15. A possible shower today, 15 the top for St Helens and the East Coast, heading for 17 tomorrow, and raining, and then a possible shower Thursday with a top of 18. Right now in Lonnie, it's 12 in Scottsdale, and it's 12 in St Helens. 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

0: LAFM 7SD, you radicals, and you get what you give. It is Jules, let's do this.
1: It's time to guess the grab, thanks to Village Cinema's Launceston.
2: Okay, let's do this.
3: You'll have to be debriefed and declared fit for active service. You can only return to duty when you've passed the tests, so take them seriously. The shower might be in order.
4: I'll go home and change.
3: Well, we've sold your flat. Put your things into storage. Standard procedure on the death of an unmarried employee with no next of kin. Should have called.
4: I'll find a hotel.
3: Well, you're bloody well not sleeping here.
0: What is that movie? If you think you know what it is, I'll give you a clue. It is one of the Bond movies. Give me a call, 633 10893. Get it right, you'll pick up a double pass to Village Cinemas. It's the Hollies now.

0: 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Billy, don't lose my number. That is Phil Collins. Philly singing about Billy. It is, Jules.
1: It's time to guess the grab. Thanks to Village Cinemas Launceston.
2: Okay, let's do this.
3: You'll have to be debriefed and declared fit for active service. You can only return to duty when you've passed the tests, so take them seriously. The shower might be in order.
4: I'll go home and change.
3: Well, we've sold your flat. Put your things into storage. Standard procedure on the death of an unmarried employee with no next of kin. Should have called.
4: I'll find a hotel.
3: Well, you're bloody well not sleeping here.
0: LAFM, who am I talking to?
5: The name's Rupert.
0: Rupert, how are you?
5: Yeah, I'm good. How are you?
0: I'm good. What's the movie?
5: Good. Sorry, I was trying to do a James Bond thing there, but it didn't quite work. Sorry.
0: Do it again. Start again.
5: What did he say? The name's Bond. James Bond.
0: What's the actual movie, though?
5: I think it's Casino Royale, Jules.
0: It's actually not. And you went to all that trouble, too.
5: Yeah, I did, didn't I? Yeah.
0: Have a good day, Rupert.
5: You too. See ya.
0: LAFM. Who am I talking to?
6: Carol.
0: Carol, what do you think the movie is?
6: Would it be Skyfall?
0: Yes, it is, Carol. Well done. You've got that double pass to the movies. Go, you good thing.
6: Fantastic. Thanks very much, Jules.
0: You are welcome. We've got hot chocolate on the way.
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0: LAFM. Who am I talking to?
1: Holly.
0: Holly, how are you?
1: I'm good, thanks. How are you?
0: I'm pretty good. Have you actually been sitting on your phone today?
1: Yeah, kind of.
0: Well, the good news is you are caller number one. You don't have to bother anymore. We'll still keep listening, though, but you're in the draw for $10,000 at the end of the month. What would you spend it on?
1: Oh, I don't even know. Maybe a nice little holiday.
0: I think that's what I'm hearing from most people, is just having a lovely holiday.
1: Yeah.
0: Well,
1: that'd be great.
0: Good luck, Holly, okay?
1: Thank you.
0: There we go. And, of course, Shane will have another 10K cash track to listen out for this afternoon. We've got Chic on the way.
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0: 7SC. What a huge career she's had. She's just a world icon these days, not just an Australian one. She's a world icon. That is Kylie Minogue and Better the Devil You Know. It is, Jules, thanks to the Cottage Bakery, Victoria Street in Scottsdale. We're about to launch into the 80s lunch hour with Madonna.
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8: Good afternoon, I'm Olivia Hicks. Pauline Hanson says she's feeling vindicated after being named preferred PM in the latest Resolve Political Monitor. One Nation edged out Labor and now leads both major parties on a primary vote. Hanson saying she also has no regrets about past comments she's made.
9: You can't hold regrets in your life because you've got to move forward. You can't change what's happened in the past. You've got to realise if you've made any mistakes and you learn from that.
8: Meanwhile, One Nation's Fire the Liar campaign has raised more than $4 million. Local police and members of the community have gathered in Ulverston this morning for a memorial service honouring Constable Keith Smith. Today marks 1 year since the celebrated Tasmania police officer was fatally shot in the line of duty while serving a repossession notice at a North Moreton property. The 57-year-old was a highly respected officer who had served the community for 25 years. He was fatally shot by Lee Jeffrey Sushams, who has pleaded guilty to murder, among other offences, and is due to be sentenced next Friday. The consumer watchdog is taking legal action against burger chain Grilled for allegedly misleading its customers about a tree planting promotion. Gina Cass-Kotlib from the ACCC says it significantly overstated the donations it would make as well as the environment contributions.
10: Every burger purchased on a Tuesday towards the planting of trees. In the period of the promotion, over 5 million burgers were bought on a Tuesday, but only around 4% of those purchases qualified for a donation by Grilled.
8: Grilled opened its first Tasmanian store in North Hobart in December 2024. Aussie four-wheel drive owners are being called upon to make better use of their cars and give regional tourism a boost. It comes as new research shows 94% of SUV owners only use them for city driving. CEO of Club 4x4, Tony Mitchell, says rising costs are forcing many of us to park the family road trip.
11: The main reason behind the trend is the cost of living pressures, with almost two-thirds of the respondents to the Club 4x4 research saying that fuel and the general living costs are stopping them from taking their road trips this year.
8: And Tasmania

0: Australia is the most generous state in the nation, according to the Australian Red Cross. New data from the charity finding our end of financial year donations are on average higher value than those given in any other state or territory.
1: For the largest range of mobiles, head to Harvey Norman Launceston. 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
0: Turning to your sport now, and in the AFL, Harrison Petty has been ruled out of the D's clash with Adelaide on Saturday. The Melbourne defender has been sidelined with a minor hamstring complaint suffered in the D's win over Essendon. Melbourne has a bye next week. And Lachie Neale is tipped to pull on the black and white as Collingwood has reportedly tabled an offer that's blown rivals away. The Herald Sun reports the Pies are offering the Lion around $3 million for a three-year deal, trumping offers from Fremantle. The 33-year-old is expected to leave Brisbane at the end of the season. I'm Olivia Hicks. That's the latest from the newsroom.
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3: LAFM's three-day forecast.
4: We have rain for Launceston right through till Thursday. 15 the top today. We're getting down to 10 tonight. 17 the top tomorrow, and same again for Thursday. Rain as well for Scottsdale in the northeast today and tomorrow. Heading for 14 today. A low tonight of just 12. 16 the top tomorrow, and then Thursday heavy showers and a top of 15. A possible shower today for St Helens in the east coast with a top of 15. Getting down to 11 tonight. 17 tomorrow with rain and a possible shower, and 18 the top for Thursday. Right now in Lonnie, it's 12. In Scottsdale, it's 12. And in St Helens, it's 13. 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

0: LAFM and 7SD. It is the 80s lunch hour with Ice House there and Electric Blue. That was a huge hit for them back in the year where this kicked off on Aussie TV.
1: Australia, crazy kangaroo land of contradictions, where up is down, down is up. They ski in July and surf in December, and the whole damn country is descended from convicts. The perfect place for an MTV party.
0: Yeah, MTV Australia, it was 1987. Let's now go to 1981. It's Rupert Hine, LAFM and 7SD.

0: FM, 7SD, it is the 80s lunch hour with Martika and Toy Soldiers. We had Billy Joel with Uptown Girl, big hit for him back in 1983. But of course, Billy Joel's career started a lot earlier than then.
1: When I was in third grade, I got up on the stage and I did my Elvis Presley impression. And I sang Hound Dog. And the girls in the fourth grade started screaming. And I said to myself, there's something going on here. This is kind of cool if the girls in the fourth grade are screaming for a kid in the third grade.
0: There you go. He worked it out pretty early, didn't he? Good on him. And he's done a great job since. We've got Dragon on the way to continue the 80s lunch hour.
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0: And 7SD, that is it for the 80s lunch hour. It is Jules and hello, Shane. Speaking
1: hello,
0: of 80s,
1: Jules.
0: It's pretty exciting news, that is for sure.
1: It is exciting news. Mm-hmm. Big news today. Red Hot Summer has been announced. Don't know whether it's going to be the same tour when it comes to Launceston.
0: Yeah, because they do quite often
1: change it.
0: Yep.
1: But Australian Crawl, back together again. Since, I think the last time was 1986, 40 years.
0: And I suppose it's the people that are left in Australian Crawl.
1: Yeah, there's not
0: well,
1: many.
0: Well, a few of them have passed away.
1: Yeah,
0: so.
1: Of course. No, so obviously you've got James.
0: Yes, you know, we've got James.
1: Because this is, it was a very turbulent period after 86 when Guy McDonough died.
0: Yes.
1: You know, so it was kind of like
0: and of
1: they
0: course
1: didn't
0: he
1: want
0: was,
1: to do anything.
0: He was the drummer and singer of Errol.
1: Yeah. Yeah, he was.
0: That we featured in
1: yes,
0: the classic
1: exactly,
0: superset
1: exactly.
0: today.
1: So, you know, the three original guys, James Rain, Simon Binks and David Rain, his
0: yes.
1: brother, going
0: oh,
1: to be sharing,
0: okay.
1: the stage, sharing the stage together.
0: There we go.
1: And they're also being joined by Men at Work.
0: Awesome. And, of course, sadly, we've had one of those members pass away as well.
1: Yeah.
0: But it'll be great to have Men at Work back together. Colin Hay's kind of been out there doing his own thing for years as well.
1: Yes.
0: So.
1: In fact, Colin Hay has been touring with some yacht rock greats. He's actually considered a yacht rocker.
0: Oh, there
1: How
0: we go.
1: How about that, hey?
0: Well, that'd be something you can really put your badge on.
1: We could.
0: Being a yacht rocker. Well, it's like Keith Urban these days.
1: I know,
0: he's
1: a yacht rocker.
0: On the yacht rock.
1: Everybody's doing it.
0: There you go. We need to start a band and get into yacht rock. What do you reckon?
1: Oh, I don't think anyone's ready for that.
0: Fair enough.
1: So they are going to be performing right around the country, Aussie Crawl, and they're going to be joined by another incredible band, Boom Crash Opera.
0: I love Boom Crash Opera.
1: I know. Sorry, it's Boom, isn't it?
0: Yeah,
1: not
0: it is Boom.
1: Boom
0: because I've interviewed them and we actually said, is it Boom
1: or
0: is
1: boom.
0: It Boom? And they go, yeah. Boom. So there you go from the horse's mouth.
1: Yeah.
0: But I actually saw them at my first day at the Green or day on the Green here at Joseph Cromie Wines in 2011. They
1: yeah,
0: were
1: right.
0: my, and there were some great bands that day, but Boom Crash Opera were already playing when I arrived and I just went, quick, got to get in there.
1: What's your favourite?
0: Best thing. Yeah.
1: Oh, see, I really like The Wall. I think
0: that,
1: the
0: look,
1: Great
0: I
1: Wall.
0: Love all
1: the
0: their
1: Great
0: music.
1: Wall is sensational.
0: They had some fantastic.
1: They
0: music.
1: They were all good. That is, I reckon this is one of the best lineups.
0: Yes.
1: And don't get me wrong, you know, last year's lineup

0: I'll have a look at that later on the show. And, of course, it's movie day today. Chatting with Michelle from Launceston Village Cinemas. There's a big movie coming up, Toy Story.
1: Fantastic. I'm looking forward to it. And, of course, Taylor Swift wrote a song for it, went along to the red carpet side of things and even got, a video or something signed by the stars.
0: I know. Incredible.
1: There you go. Lovely. Have a good one, Shane.
0: You too.
1: I will. News is next.
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4: 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This is your news now.
5: Good afternoon, I'm Olivia Hicks. In breaking news this afternoon, Liberal Minister Jane Hallett has quit Cabinet amid scandals over her legal fees and accusations of misleading Parliament. It comes after a TasRacing adviser told a committee hearing yesterday that despite statements to the contrary, her office had been privy to the contents of a message sent during last year's election campaign, which breached caretaker conventions. She becomes the second minister to quit the frontbench in a month after Madeleine Ogilvie stepped down. The media statement was issued an hour before Parliament resumes this hour. Police have charged a 29-year-old man with reckless driving, among other offences, following a single vehicle crash in Launceston overnight. Authorities say a green Ford Festiva was spotted speeding through traffic lights at around 20 past one this morning. But when officers attempted to pull him over, the man drove through a red light on Frederick Street before hitting a roundabout and rolling the vehicle. He was apprehended nearby after fleeing the scene and was taken to the Launceston General Hospital to be treated for minor injuries. Anyone who spotted the car in Launceston area around the time of the crash is urged to contact Tasmania Police or Crime Stoppers. A local member in Sydney stands behind a permanent ban on drones to be lifted in the wake of a shark attack, which has left a young mum in hospital. Leah Stewart was bitten while swimming between the flags at Coogee Beach on the weekend. Marjorie O'Neill says she supports shark-spotting drones, which are usually not allowed due to its close proximity to Sydney Airport.
6: Quite ridiculous that CASA hadn't previously lifted the ban on the eastern suburbs beaches. We should absolutely be able to fly drones at the eastern suburbs beaches between 30 and 50 metres.
5: The ACCC is accusing Grilled of greenwashing and is launching court action over a tree planting promotion. Chair Gina Cass-Codlip says the restaurant chain allegedly misled customers by suggesting every burger bought on a Tuesday would help fund tree planting.

0: The ACCC wants all businesses to know that if you seek to appeal to consumers' environmental concerns, and consumers are keen to hear about the environmental impact of their purchases, you must make sure that your claims are accurate.
1: Grilled opened its first Tasmanian location in North Hobart around a year and a half ago. And local dog owners are being urged to take action as Australia Post reveals new stats surrounding dog-related incidents. 42 have been reported in Tasmania over the past 12 months, with Launceston, Devonport, Burnie, Kingston and Ulverston flagged as our state's hotspots. AusPost says the majority of incidents occur when a dog is not properly secured while a postie is attempting delivery.
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1: Turning to your sport now, and the first names have been announced for this year's AFL Legends game. Geelong superstar Joel Selwood will coach Victoria, with Brendan Favola announced as captain, Dustin Martin the first player on the team's lineup. And Queensland Golden Girl Kaylee McEwen isn't locking in her swimming future past the 2028 LA Olympics, but admits a home games in 2032 would be appealing. The athlete will defend two backstroke crowns when she heads to the Com Games next month. I'm Olivia Hicks. That's the latest from the newsroom.
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4: Weather for Launceston, a few wet days ahead. Rain today, 15 degrees, down to 10 tonight. Rain tomorrow, 17. And for Thursday, also rain and 17. Scottsdale in the northeast, rain and 14 today, down to 12 tonight. Rain and 16 tomorrow. And for Thursday, heavy showers, 15 degrees. And St Helens in the east coast, possible shower today, 15 degrees, down to 11 tonight. Rain and 17 tomorrow. And for Thursday, possible shower and 18 degrees. 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
2: Turning the workday down and all the good stuff up. 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
4: Good afternoon, welcome to the show. Shane Bryan with you. Coming up today on the show, another incredible 10K cash track. I'll tell you what that is very soon. Also going to chat movies with Michelle from Launceston Village Cinemas. Find out what big movie is kicking off this week. And I'll tell you what, the next couple of weeks look fantastic for the movies. So we'll find out what is in store. That's coming up a little later on. Right now, though, let's get underway. This is Stevie Wonder, Superstition. You're on Afternoons, thanks to Peter Lee's Real Estate, the smarter agency.

0: LAFM 7SD, Shane Bryan with you, and it is time to tell you what the 10K cash track is. I was nearly going to say 5K. That'd be five for you and five for me. No, seriously, it's 10K, and the cash track for today is ELO, Living Thing.
1: It's a living thing. 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
0: When you hear ELO, Living Thing, give me a call, 633-10-893. And the first caller through will go into the draw for $10,000. Could be played at any time within the next hour and a half, I reckon. So there you go. Keep an ear out for that. 633-10-893. You're on LAFM 7SD. 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

0: LFM 7ST, Shane Bryan with you. This is Afternoons, thanks to Peter Lees Real Estate, the smarter agency. And that was The Cause there, Runaway. And if you're a fan of The Cause, who isn't a fan of The Cause? I still think it was one of the best concerts that we've had. Foo Fighters, obviously an exception, but The Cause, great concert here in Launceston. The Cause are officially doing a brand new album. It was announced at the end of May. It was announced actually by Caroline and Jim Corr.
1: And we are recording another album. Which I have to say is a real surprise to us, actually, because, I think, obviously, we've worked together for so many years, obviously, being family, and we always think, oh, my God, are we ever going to do, will we ever do another record? Because every time we go in, we start it, and we think, okay, well, this, before we go in, we think, oh, this will be no problem. We'll just get in there, we'll do a couple of songs, and then inevitably it turns into something else, and we've just decided to keep going with this, and hopefully we'll get it finished at some point. But it's a great, it's been brilliant to actually go back in and write it again, and I mean, we just can't believe we're still able to do that.
2: But we're concentrating on this album, and we're kind of, dare I say, on the home run. So, you know, that will be a focus for the next couple of months.
0: Now, it is going to be their first recording in 9 years. The last album that they did was in 2017, Jupiter's Calling. And if you remember, around the time that they were actually touring around Launceston, they did a remake of a Fleetwood Mac song, which was brilliant. And I think if that was any indication of what the new album is going to be like, of course, brand new material, then we are in for a pretty exciting album. So when we get the first snippet of that, we'll let you know. Have a listen to it and see what you think. This is LAFM 7ST.
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1: LAFM 7SD, Shane Bryan with you. Don't forget to keep an ear out for our 10K cash track. It could happen anytime this afternoon. And the cash track is ELO, Living Thing.
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1: That will be coming up at some stage. Give us a call, 633-10-893. The first caller through will go into the draw for the $10,000 cash tracks. Coming up shortly, it's the Two Ups at Two, a couple of big songs from Tina Turner. We might even throw a Rod Stewart in there as well. And a couple of big songs from the Eagles. That's coming up next. Right now, though, time for news.
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5: Good afternoon, I'm Olivia Hicks. Tasmanian Minister Jane Hallett has resigned from Cabinet, citing relentless personal and political attacks from opposition parties as the reason. It comes after a TAS Racing advisor told a committee hearing yesterday that despite statements to the contrary, her office had been privy to the contents of a message sent during last year's election campaign, which breached caretaker conventions. In a statement less than an hour before Parliament was due to sit, Ms. Hallett revealed she had tendered her resignation to the Premier. In Parliament, the Premier Jeremy Rockliffe says the political attacks took its toll.
6: What we have seen from the Honourable Member who has asked the question is a pattern of sustained personal and political attack.
7: This is about accountability.
6: One that has increasingly undermined the functionality of this Parliament.
5: The Prime Minister is backing the timeframe for passing controversial tax reforms. That's despite concerns of an inadequate consultation process. Anthony Albanese says he's determined to give people the reform that is needed.
8: We know that more was needed, and that is why our reform is aimed at boosting supply as well as giving young people a fair crack at getting into their first home.
5: A 29-year-old man has been arrested and charged with multiple offences after a crash in Launceston in the early hours of this morning. It's alleged he was seen speeding through traffic lights, and when police attempted to pull the vehicle over, they say he drove through a red light, hit a roundabout and rolled the car multiple times before exiting the vehicle and fleeing from the scene. The man was apprehended nearby and taken to the LGH to be treated for minor injuries. New figures show an overwhelming majority of Australians support waste-free initiatives when it comes to food and drink packaging. The data from Cleanaway also revealing 64% of Aussies say they've been misled by packaging marketed as recyclable, which actually wasn't. And give yourself a pat on the back with new data from the Australian Red Cross confirming our state's generosity. An analysis of financial donations has found that Tasmanians, on average, give higher value contributions to the charity than people from anywhere else in the nation.
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5: Turning to your sport now and Lachie Neely's tip to pull on the black and white as Collingwood has reportedly tabled an offer that's blown rivals away. News Corp reports the Pies are offering the Lions around $3 million for a three-year deal, trumping whatever had been put forward by Fremantle. The 33-year-old is expected to leave Brisbane at the end of the season. And Darcy Moore has returned to Australia after a trip to the US to address his soft tissue injuries. There's currently no timeline on the Pies' skip return from a hamstring injury suffered last month. I'm Olivia Hicks. That's the latest from the newsroom.
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7: Weather for Launceston, a few wet days ahead. Rain today, 15 degrees, down to 10 tonight. Rain tomorrow, 17. And for Thursday, also rain and 17. Scottsdale in the northeast, rain and 14 today, down to 12 tonight. Rain and 16 tomorrow. And for Thursday, heavy showers, 15 degrees. And St Helens in the east coast, possible shower today, 15 degrees, down to 11 tonight. Rain and

0: 17 tomorrow, and for Thursday, possible shower and 18 degrees. 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
1: Check 1, 2. We know you love variety, and we also know that two is better than one. So we've dug deep in the music library and found two from your favourite artists, including some you haven't heard in ages. This is the Two Ups at Two. Proudly brought to you by Peter Lee's Real Estate, the smarter agency.

0: on the 2 Oxford 2, thanks to Peter Lee's Real Estate, the smarter agency, Rod Stewart and Tina Turner. Of course, big Tina Turner double, What's Love Got to Do with It, and It Takes Two. And Rod Stewart, under a bit of fire for attending a World Cup football game hours after cancelling a concert due to ill health. So apparently he cancelled this concert in California last minute due to laryngitis. Yes, okay. Suddenly he's at the Scottish World Cup, and he's chanting. They've got him on video chanting, "No Scotland, no party." Well, you know, hey, you don't need to. You can still yell. You're not singing, are you? You know, so it doesn't matter. Maybe he does have laryngitis. Maybe they said, give it a good yell, and that'll fix your laryngitis problem. Possibly. I don't know. Anyway, poor guy. Can't even cut a break, can he? Now, don't forget, the 10K cash track is coming up soon. Electric Light Orchestra, Living Thing, when you hear it, give us a call, 633-10-893. And don't forget, too, if you want to give something to your furry little friend, we've got a great little hamper at the moment, Charlie's Pupcakes Hamper. Head over to LAFM or 7SD.com.au. And pop in your details for the win on the web. The code word is Charlie. The code word is Charlie. We're going to be drawing that on Monday next week. So you've got until Sunday night. And, look, I'll tell you what, I've seen the hamper. It looks fantastic. Your dog will absolutely go bananas over it. It's a few little treats to spoil your pup. So lafm.com.au, and the code word is Charlie. We're going to continue the 2 Ups very shortly. Stick around.
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1: When one is never enough, here's another. This is the Two Ups at Two. Proudly brought to you by Peter Lee's Real Estate, the smarter agency.

0: And that was our 10K cash track. It's time to put someone into the draw. Hi, who's this?
1: It's Debbie.
0: G'day, Debbie. How are you?
1: Good, thanks. How are you?
0: I'm good. You know your ELO, don't you?
1: I do.
0: Yes, that was Living Thing, of course. And you're in the draw for $10,000. How awesome's that?
1: That's awesome.
0: Now, what would you spend $10,000 on?
1: Feeding my horses.
0: Feeding your horses? How many horses have you got?
1: 23.
0: Yes. Well, that'll feed them for, what, a week? Probably not even that.
1: Just a couple of weeks, maybe.
0: A couple of weeks.
1: That'd be so good, yeah.
0: Oh, that is awesome. Well, good luck. Hopefully the horses will get fed.
1: Thank you very much.
0: No worries. Stay on the line. I'll get your details.
1: Thank you.
0: And we will do it all again tomorrow. Breakfast with BJ. She'll have another song for you to choose from and listen into. And if you get it right and be the first caller, then you will be in the draw for $10,000 cold hard cash. This is LAFM 7SD.
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18: We've been granted permission from the gaming authorities to play Two Up every day. And what should that be? Two Ups. Come in, Spinner. It's the Two Ups at Two. Proudly brought to you by Peter Lee's Real Estate, the smarter agency.

0: Wrapping up the two ups at two. Coming up next, afternoons, thanks to Peter Lee's Real Estate, the smarter agency. And Michelle from Launceston Village Cinemas is going to be joining us. We'll have a chat about Disclosure Day, find out what is hitting the cinemas this week and next week. Couple of shows that we're pretty excited about here. And also, we're going to take a look at the reforming of Aussie Crawl. It is a monumental thing, 40 years down the track, and they're back together again for Red Hot Summer. So pretty special. We'll find out how they're actually able to do it with the legal implications that are going on at the moment. They don't own their name. Someone else owns their name, Bill McDonough. And yeah, somehow they've managed to get around it, which is fantastic. So we'll take a look at that as well. Right now, though, it is time for news.
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1: Good afternoon, I'm Olivia Hicks. Labor has welcomed the resignation of Jane Howlett from the Tasmanian Cabinet. The minister resigned this morning amid ongoing speculation over taxpayer funding used to pay for legal action and conflicting information about her office's role in a breach of caretaker conventions by Tasracing during last year's state election campaign. Shadow Integrity Minister Ella Haddad has told Parliament these matters are serious.
2: Ministers misleading Parliament, or even an allegation or a suspicion of misleading Parliament, is something very serious. It always has been in this Parliament and every other Parliament around the country.
1: During question time today, Premier Jeremy Rockliffe updated Ms. Howlett's publicly funded legal bill from $300,000 to $405,000. The Reserve Bank has unsurprisingly left interest rates on hold at 4.35% as expected, off the back of three consecutive rate rises. Economists now predicting a substantial hold at this rate, while we wait to see if it's enough to bring down inflation. The Prime Minister isn't giving much away when it comes to extending the fuel excise cut beyond this month. Anthony Albanese says it's under consideration, but quickly shifts to welcoming the Iran-US ceasefire.
3: We'll give consideration to those matters. The peace deal in the Middle East, we welcome. We welcome the fact that the MOU has now been signed.
1: Grilled is being taken to court by the competition watchdog for allegedly misleading customers about a donation campaign. The ACCC claims the burger chain's Tree Day Tuesdays campaign misled shoppers over the extent of its donations. It suggests the tree planting campaign was greenwashing, as its complicated terms and conditions meant only 4% of orders qualified for a donation. Grilled opened its first Tasmanian store in North Hobart at the end of 2024. And Tasmania is the most generous state in the nation, according to the Australian Red Cross. New data from the charity finding our end of financial year donations are on average higher value than those given in any other state or territory.
0: For the largest range of computers, student, professional or gamer, laptops from just $329. 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
1: Turning to your sport now, and some of the names involved in this year's AFL Legends game have been revealed. Joel Selwood announced as the coach of Victoria, while the All-Stars side will be captained by Shane Crawford and coached by Kane Corns. Marvel hosts the charity match on August 27, raising money for prostate cancer. And Collingwood is poised to sign Lachie Neale on a three-year deal. News Corp reports the Pies blew away rivals with a contract tipped to be around $2.5 to $3 million. Freo was confident earlier this year they'd secure the Premiership Lion. I'm Olivia Hicks. That's the latest from the newsroom.
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5: LAFM's three-day forecast.
6: Weather for Launceston, a few wet days ahead. Rain today, 15 degrees, down to 10 tonight. Rain tomorrow, 17. And for Thursday, also rain and 17. Scottsdale in the northeast, rain and 14 today, down to 12 tonight. Rain and 16 tomorrow. And for Thursday, heavy showers, 15 degrees. And St Helens in the east coast, possible shower today, 15 degrees, down to 11 tonight. Rain and 17 tomorrow. And for Thursday, possible shower and 18 degrees. 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
0: Turning the workday down and all the good stuff up. 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
6: Good afternoon, happy Tuesday. Coming up on the show today, we are going to take a look at the reforming of Australian Crawl for Red Hot Summer. It's a pretty monumental day. 40 years down the track, they're going to be getting back up on stage again. That is awesome. Also going to be chatting movies with Michelle from Launceston Village Cinemas. That's coming up, but right now let's get into it with AC/DC. This is High Voltage. You're on Afternoons, thanks to Peter Lee's Real Estate, the smarter agency.

0: LAFM 7SD, Shane Bryan with you and Bonnie Tyler there. Of course, total eclipse of the heart. There is news today. She is actually out of a coma. If you hadn't heard, they put her into an induced coma because of some complications with surgery. She is out of the coma. She is still not out of the woods, however. They believe that she'll be okay, but she is, still pretty ill. So we will keep you updated on that. Right now, though, it's time for this.
1: 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Let's take a look at what made Today in Music legendary.
0: And on this day in 2016, kicking off Daily Rock Stars with Meat Loaf, he collapsed on stage. He was rushed into hospital after collapsing mid-show in Canada, performing this song when it happened.

That big number one song. They also had a string of hits in the late 70s with the UK as well. And in 1982, James Honeyman Scott passed away. He was the Pretenders' original guitarist, gone at just 25 years of age, played on classics like Brass in Pocket. On this day in 1958, Patrick Waite was born. He was a member of Musical Youth.

Oh, didn't we love that song when it came out? Hit number one worldwide with Pastor Dutchie in 1982. And finally, on this day in 1972, David Bowie released The Rise and Fall of Ziggy Stardust. It was a defining album that launched Bowie into superstardom, featuring, of course, this song, Starman, and one of the great concept albums of the era. And that is Daily Rockstars.

0: LAFM 7SD, Shane Bryan with you, and that was Aussie Crawl. Oh no, not you again. This is the afternoon show, thanks to Peter Lee's Real Estate, the smarter agency. And big news for fans of Aussie Crawl. Of course, it was announced this morning. First time in more than 40 years, Aussie Crawl are getting back together, headlining the 2026 Red Hot Summer Tour, out there touring away with Men at Work. Now we're talking James Rain, Simon Binks and David Rain. This is one of the biggest reunion stories and possibly the strangest reunion story that you'll actually hear all year. So they're back on stage. They're going to be playing all their hits like Oh No Not You Again and Reckless and Boys Light Up and Errol. And for fans, I mean, it's absolutely massive. But what is really interesting is that, okay, they've had the reunion announced, but there is an ongoing legal fight over who actually owns the name Australian Crawl. Now, the band's founding members have gone to federal court challenging trademarks that were registered back in the 90s by the former drummer, Bill McDonough. He trademarked the live shows, then he trademarked the merchandise, basically the business side of the band. Now, this is the key detail, right? They've managed to get around the issue, at least for now. The original members, James Rain and Simon Binks, have effectively bypassed the trademark problem for the Red Hot Summer Tour by launching the federal court challenge. Now, they're not trying to take full control of the name. Instead, they're fighting for access to the trademarks, which would legitimately allow Australian Crawl to have their name on the festival bill. Now, this was a very unusual situation, that the band is reforming and that they're touring nationally and they're being promoted as Australian Crawl. But the ownership of the name is still being sorted out in court at the same time. Sounds familiar? Well, it should, because we've seen it before with Little River Band. There's a version of LRB that has toured for years under the name, even when the original members weren't involved, because the trademark sat with different owners entirely. And that's the reality of the music business. This is what happens, you know. The songs might belong to the artists, but the name belongs to whoever controls the trademark. For now, though, none of that legal stuff will matter. For the fans standing in the sun with a beer, of course, they're just going to see Australian Crawl getting back on stage for the first time in four decades. Honestly, it's a pretty big moment in Aussie music. This is LAFM 7SD.
1: Hey, it's Christian from The Christian O'Connell Show. We are renovating an amazing Australian pub. Tracy and Gary are the accidental publicans. Tracy left us this update.
2: The renos are going so quickly, it's unbelievable. They're going to do a mural for us, signs on the pub, chalkboards. Thanks so much. Can't wait for the renos next week. Love, Tracy.
1: Thank you so much. The people are offering to help out as well. We've been inundated with people who've heard about Tracy and Gary. They bought this pub 2 years ago to turn it into a home to retire in, and then when they realizes how much it meant to the community, they couldn't do it. People were really moved by this story. If you go onto our socials, you can have a look around. You can see all the work that's been done. They're the best of Australians, actually. They really are, Tracy and Gary.
3: 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Somewhere between the first sip and last laugh, it's always a 4X.
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14: The soundtrack to the slow slide home. 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

0: LFM 7SD afternoons, thanks to Peter Lee's Real Estate, the smarter agency, and it is time to talk movies with Michelle from Launceston Village Cinemas. How are you?
1: Yes, I'm great. A bit of a miserable day, but great movie weather.
0: It is 3 days of this coming, actually, so plenty of movies to go and see. If you haven't seen the horror movies, then, of course, you've also got Disclosure Day. How did that go over the weekend?
1: Yeah, so there was some reasonable audience coming through. We think this is going to be a sort of a word-of-mouth film, much like Project Hail Mary was. Mm. That it's going to build up the more people talk about it and say how good it is.
0: Hmm.
1: But I haven't seen it yet. I'm actually going to sneak in to watch it this afternoon.
0: Yep.
1: But you have seen it.
0: I did. I came and saw it on Sunday and we loved it. We thought it was great. I'm going to preface it by saying that in my opinion, I think I liked Close Encounters of the Third Kind more.
1: Okay.
0: Because
1: right.
0: it was novel, it was new, it was so different. Everyone just went, oh my God, what is happening here? I can't believe it's aliens. Is it really true? Whereas we kind of have been conditioned over the last few years to, okay, well, we probably think there's aliens. You know, what would happen? If there was a disclosure day, how would it go down? So I think that everything that's been happening in the world and with, you know, the US disclosures and that has kind of conditioned us to it. So we've gone in, a lot of people are looking at it and going, well, okay, you're not telling us anything we don't know. Except, this was the one thing that I really loved about the movie. It really focused on the lack of empathy that we actually have as humanity. And I think that's the one thing that's really gone. If you're looking for a point to this, the point is we need more empathy.
1: Oh, well, yes, that's absolutely true for a start. So.
0: It is.
1: Yeah.
0: So, look, I think I liked it. I'm going to give it a 7.5 out of 10. So,
1: okay.
0: You know, it was definitely up there. It was a bit of a car chase movie, which, you know, I don't mind a good car chase. Of course, there were moments that made you go, oh, okay, didn't see that coming. So if you want to go and see a movie that is you know, big, heavy aliens, it's not heavy aliens. It's more of an action sort of movie, and then it does get into the aliens towards the end. So, definitely go and see it. It's definitely worth watching on the big screen. I loved seeing all of that on the big screen. But I kind of felt, especially no spoilers at the end, but I kind of felt that this was Steven Spielberg basically saying, well, it's coming and this is going to take you right up to that point of you know, before they then come down from the heavens and say, okay, here we are, let's talk. So that's kind of where it was at, yeah. Yeah.
1: Very interesting. Yeah. I can't wait to watch it now.
0: Yeah, it's a great movie. Really good movie. Loved it. And, I think it's it was a nice little foray into whatever Steven Spielberg is going to do next. So there you go.
1: Okay.
0: That's my little review. Now, of course, there is a big movie, a big franchise that is kicking off this week with number, I think, is it five?
1: Five.
0: This is the theme song for Toy Story 5. I remember

0: Yes, of course it's Taylor Swift. There's nothing that she can't do, is there?
1: What a superstar to attach to the new Toy Story movie. My goodness, this is going to bring in any audience that didn't already know about Toy Story. But after, is it 30, nearly 40 years of Toy Story?
0: Yeah. Yeah, well, my son was 5 when he went to the premiere, I think it was, of Toy Story 2. He loved Toy Story so much that he would watch it on repeat on VHS. He'd say, can you rewind that now? So there you go. That's how long ago it was.
1: Yeah. I think it's one of those much-loved films that kids have just played on repeat, repeat, repeat, and just keep playing it. Because it is just so, so great.
0: The question I've got to ask, though, is, okay, I know it's Taylor Swift, and I'm sorry if you're a Swiftie out there. Is that song as good as the original one by Randy Newman, you got a friend in me, or I got a friend in you, whatever the lyric goes?
1: For me, it's not. That is the Toy Story theme.
0: Yeah, absolutely.
1: The OG song.
0: Absolutely. But you know what? It amazes me. Toy Story was so popular. It hit a big chord with adults and kids. You know, there were so many, I guess, adult jokes in jokes that the kids just didn't get.
1: Yep, that's right.
0: You know? So, I'm looking forward to it.
1: Definitely. I think it's probably one of the turning points for kids' films appealing to adults as well.
0: Yep.
1: And it just has such a great cult following. It started in 1995, and about every 6 or 7 years, we've had a new installment. And, here we are, ready for Toy Story 5.
0: Yeah, how incredible is that? And, of course, next week, Minions start, which is going to go head-to-head with Toy Story. I think Minions has got just as big a following, don't you think?
1: I think absolutely. I think Minions was something my son was just so in awe of. Yeah. He used to draw Minions on everything. Whenever there was a dress-up, he wanted to dress up as a Minion. We made Minion cupcakes all the time. Minions to our family has just been such a special memory. So here we are, Minions and Monsters going gangbuster next week.
0: Yeah, it'll be a doubleheader. It'll be Minion Story or Toy Monsters or whatever you want to call it. There you go.
1: Double feature.
0: How awesome would it be? I don't know. It'll never happen because it's two different, production companies. Imagine a Toy Story and Minions crossover.
1: Well, yes.
0: Sign me up for that. And, of course, next week we've also got Supergirl coming out, and we'll talk about that next week. But super excited about that one. I saw the latest trailer when I went and saw Disclosure Day. And I'm can't wait. Can't wait. That looks good.
1: It's a great time to be in the cinema industry because there are so many fantastic movies coming out over the next 3 months. I'm worried for my staff that we're all going to cope.
0: Oh, you'll cope. You'll love it. It'll be like Christmas. Well, Michelle, thanks for joining us, and I hope you enjoy Disclosure Day when you go and see it.
1: Oh, me too.
0: You will. And make sure you go and see those movies at Launceston Village Cinemas plenty as we head into school holidays in the next few weeks. Can't believe I'm even saying that. There you go. Already.
1: She's blown by. Oh, my God, yes.
0: It has. Michelle, thanks for joining us.
1: My pleasure, Shane.
0: You're on LAFM 7SD.
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12: In Kings Meadows, Hobart Road busy in both directions at Risley Street and a bit of congestion in South Launceston. Wellington Street picking up in both directions on approach to Howick Street. There's also heavy delays on Elphin Road headed towards the CBD from Newstead. 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I'm Mia. More traffic soon on LAFM.
0: And that wraps up the show for another afternoon. I'll be back again tonight for the 80s at 8. It is Chart Tuesday. We go back to June 1982. Freeze frame, freeze frame, freeze frame. Freeze. Was that the big song? We'll find out as we take a look at the Aussie charts and also going to take a look at the overseas charts as well. June 1982 for Chart Tuesday on the 80s at 8. I'll catch you tonight. Thanks for keeping me company. See you then.
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0: He wants to stop a relentless personal and political attack from distracting the government. It comes after a TAS racing advisor told a committee hearing yesterday that despite statements to the contrary, her office had been privy to the contexts of a message sent during last year's election campaign, which breached caretaker conventions. She becomes the second minister to quit the front bench in a month after Madeleine Ogilvie stepped down. During question time today, Premier Jeremy Rockliff accused Labor leader Josh Willey of engaging in a pattern of sustained personal and political attacks.
1: Increasingly undermined the functionality of this Parliament and distracted from the work of government. And this is a pattern that has been driven by those opposite.
0: The Treasurer is pleased with today's decision by the RBA to leave rates on hold. All board members agreeing to keep the official cash rate at 4.35%. Jim Chalmers says, as expected, the war in the Middle East and the fuel prices had a direct impact on inflation.
2: The end of this war can't come soon enough. Australians have already paid a really hefty price for this conflict on the other side of the world, and there are more costs and consequences to play out in the long tail after this.
0: A laneway in northwest Tasmania will be renamed in honour of killed Tasmania Police Constable Keith Smith. The 57-year-old was fatally shot in the line of duty while serving a repossession notice at a North Moreton property last year. Central Coast Council Mayor Cheryl Fuller says the laneway between Ulverston's Victoria and King Edward Streets, which Keith travelled often as it connected the police station with eateries and coffee shops, will be renamed in his honour as Keith Smith Lane. A memorial service was held this morning in his home of Ulverston to celebrate his life and mark a year since his death. There's been an arrest by police investigating how cop killer Desi Freeman managed to evade capture for months. Seven properties across New South Wales and Victoria have been searched today. We're being told a 62-year-old man from Victoria's northeast is being interviewed. Freeman died during a standoff with police back in March. And new data has revealed Aussies in their 40s and 50s are now more likely than any other age group to die from an accidental drug overdose. Records show one person is killed nearly every 3 hours.
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0: Turning to your sport now, and Freo skipper Alex Pearce is set to play his 150th game on Thursday. The Dockers host Geelong at Optus, with the club looking at 13 consecutive wins. Coach Justin Longmuir says Pearce is a great leader and he's super proud and lucky to have him.
4: I think the AFL world's slowly caught on to how good a leader he is. He's got a real presence about him. He picks and chooses his moments. He's got a hard edge with his leadership, but he's got a real caring nature about him.
0: And we've got some of the names involved in this year's AFL Legends game. They include Dustin Martin and Joel Selwood. Marvel hosts the charity match on August 27. I'm Olivia Hicks. That's the latest from the newsroom.
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6: In Kings Meadows, Hobart Road busy in both directions at Innocent Street. And on Goderick Street through Invermay, we've got some congestion in both directions on approach to Forster Street. In South Launceston, Wellington Street is also picking up in both directions on approach to Howick Street. KFC's new lunchtime box full range packs an unreasonable amount of chicken into mouth-watering $5, $10 and $15 boxes. Until 2 p.m, pick up only. Not everywhere and not forever. No swaps. I'm Mia. More traffic soon on LAFM.
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8: Weather for Launceston, it was a top of 15 today, down to 10 tonight. Rain tomorrow, 17, and rain for Thursday in 17 degrees. Scottsdale in the northeast, it was a top of 14 today, down to 12 tonight. Rain in 16 tomorrow, and heavy showers in 15 for Thursday. And St Helens in the east coast, it was 15 degrees today, down to 11 tonight. Rain in 17 tomorrow, and possible shower in 18 for Thursday. 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
20: Jonesy and Amanda, those are names that you would never forget.
21: It's showtime!

0: Yeah.
1: What's that song, Richard?
0: Cream by Prince.
1: Yes, it is.
2: Yeah. Can I just take issue with Gem I Write?
1: Why?
2: It's not really a riff.
3: That's a riff.
2: No, it's not. A riff is like Welcome to the Jungle, and you know, there's something like that, not Cream by Prince.
1: Richard, do you think it's a riff?
0: I do.
1: I do too.
0: Yeah. I like Prince. He's a great artist.
1: Oh, I think so too. Jonesy, anything you'd like to say?
2: We didn't ask you, Richard.
1: I did. Did you hear me? I asked him. Question three.
2: How many digits are there in the number 1 trillion?
0: Oh, gee. 10?
1: No. More than 10. Can you believe it?
2: Got to go a bit higher. Danielle is in Taylor's Hill.
1: Hi, Danielle. Hello. Do you know how many digits there are in the number 1 trillion?
4: Oh, gosh. 1, 2, 3, 10.
1: No. Let me say it out loud. It's not 10. It's more than 10.
2: Have a crack at the Fast Five. It's Jonesy Demander driving you home for Jam Nation.
5: 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You're snacking in traffic. Jonesy and Amanda approve.
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0: Hello there, it's Jonesy and Amanda driving you home. We're just having some spirited debate about one of the segments in the Fast Five Riff Raff. It's a riff. Allow me to take the controls for a minute there, Ryan. Yeah. This is a riff. Highway to Hell.
1: It's a good riff, but it's not the only riff.
0: This is a riff. Welcome to the Jungle.
1: That's not a riff.
0: This is a riff, face-melting riff.
1: No, the riff is the bit that is the recurring moment in a song.
0: This is a riff.
1: That is a riff.
0: Okay, so just so we're all on the same page.
2: I've got another one. This is a riff.
3: Crazy tasting, we're the sweetest snack for you.
0: Sweet.
1: That's a mid-riff. Well, we are playing Riff Raff.
0: No, we've already done that.
1: Fast Five. We've already done it.
0: Let me do the DJ stuff. We'll play the intro to the
4: Fast
0: Five.
4: How fast can this thing go?
5: Faster than the speed of light.
6: Jonesy and Amanda.
0: Do all the talenty bits.
1: All right, Brendan, I appreciate it. How many digits are in the number 1 trillion, Jed of Kingslake?
7: How you going, guys? I reckon it's 13.
1: How many?
7: 13.
1: It is 13. It's 13. That's a 1 and 12 zeros. Mm-hmm. And we realise that Elon Musk is the world's first trillionaire.
0: Good news for you, though, Jed. You are closer to Jeff Bezos in the billionaire stakes than he is to old mate.
1: But we shouldn't forget how rich Jeff Bezos is, so we don't lose sight of how much money these people actually have.
0: Jeff has got, what, 89 billion?
1: I think, 848 billion or something like that.
0: Phew.
1: I'd hate, give or take a billion. You know, I have trouble with my zeros, which is why I have trouble at telephones. And I said that small boy from Grafton Public School had pledged $18 gazillion. Sorry, everyone.
0: What year was the first iPhone released, Jed?
7: I believe that was 2007.
1: It was.
0: Yeah, 2007. Sam Pang stars in the new... This is for question five, Jed. Sam Pang stars in the new comedy series Ground Up. It follows the creation of what new AFL team?
7: I believe that's the new Tassie team.
0: It is. Do you know their name?
7: Yeah, Tassie Tigers.
0: Oh. Wow.
1: It's the other Tassie bits.
0: Yeah.
1: Sorry, Jed.
0: Paula's in Frankston.
1: Hi, Paula.
8: Hi.
1: They are a Tasmanian team. They're not the Tassie Tigers. What are they?
8: Tassie Devils.
1: Yeah,
8: Tassie
1: they Devils. Are.
0: I was in Hobart and I walked past their merchandise shop.
1: What'd you get?
0: I didn't get anything. I'm not a supporter.
1: What a fascinating story.
0: I got to tell you, I
1: saw a shop.
0: I love their logo. It looks really good.
1: What is it?
0: It's a little Tasmanian devil, you know.
1: Like, well, I feel like I'm seeing.
0: Remember
1: it.
0: The Warner Brothers one? So it's enough to encroach any copyright deal, but it looks menacing enough because that's what you need. It's hard to name a football side. You look at it. Like, you look at the Swans. When do they come up with the Swans? Because the Swans aren't really high Swans.
1: No, they're big on the carbs. You know, they like the bread.
0: And New Guinea, they were working with their new one. They got the Chiefs, but they toyed with the Papua New Guinea crocodiles.
1: And weren't they going to call them the Predators?
0: Predators.
1: They wore anklets.
0: They're predators. That just doesn't work. Congratulations to you, Paula. You have won the jam pack. It's all coming your way. An unlimited 12-month Amaysim plan. 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
8: Score. Thanks, Jonesy and Amanda.
1: Paula, you are welcome.
0: That's textbook listener feedback, Paula.
1: Coming up in the next half hour, we are going to touch on some of the things that I find amusing about the FIFA World Cup. Mm-hmm. Not the scores or what teams are playing each other. I'm going to talk about some of the outfits that I've loved and some other bits and pieces as well.
0: And before we get into Tin Hat Tuesday, why don't we get Dr. Carl on?
1: Let's do
0: maybe it. Maybe we can run a couple of conspiracies by him. Actually, you know, maybe Dr. Carl has a conspiracy theory.
1: Hope he's got a hat.
0: It's Jonesy and Amanda driving you home for Jam Nation.
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20: On Goderich Street through Invermay, we've got some southbound congestion starting at Forster Street and stretching right down to Lower Charles Street. There's also delays in both directions in Carrick on Illawarra Road due to works between the Bass Highway and Bishopburn Road. Reduced speed limits are in place with occasional lane closures. 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I'm Mia. More traffic soon on LAFM.
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6: 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Jonesy brings the nonsense.
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1: 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This is your news now.
2: Good afternoon, I'm Olivia Hicks. Tasmanian Labor MP Dean Winter has asked the Premier if he'll refer a government staffer to the police in relation to what he calls a false statutory declaration. It's after a TasRacing advisor told a committee hearing yesterday that despite statements to the contrary, former Minister Jane Howlett's office had been privy to the contents of a message sent during last year's election campaign, which breached caretaker conventions. The revelation appears to contradict a stat deck tabled in Parliament earlier this year, and Mr Winter's says statements made by Ms Howlett and one of her staffers have now been proven false.
3: Premier, have you referred the matter of Mr Gattani's statutory declaration to Tasmania Police, given that making a false statutory declaration is a criminal offence? If not, why not?
4: I refer to my previous answer around two individuals being at cross purposes, and I also point to the fact that the advisor that you refer to stands by that statement.
2: Premier Rockliffe there. Tassie homeowners may have been spared an interest rate rise this time, but the Reserve Bank isn't shutting the door on further increases. Governor Michelle Bullock says the board remains focused on making sure inflation doesn't increase. She says once fuel prices start falling, they'll have another look at how it's affecting inflation.
5: Today's decision does not rule out further tightening in monetary policy if that is what is required to bring inflation down. In making its decisions, the board will be focused on the data and what that suggests about the outlook and risks.
2: To Victoria, and two men have been arrested in relation to cop killer Desi Freeman. The police task force set up to investigate how the sovereign citizen managed to avoid detection for 7 months on the run raided seven properties in Victoria and New South Wales this morning. The men, a 64-year-old and a 47-year-old, are now being questioned by police. Grilled is facing court action over claims it overstated the environmental benefits of a popular burger promotion. The ACCC is accusing the restaurant chain of misleading customers by suggesting every burger purchased on a Tuesday would help fund tree planting. Grilled opened its first Tasmanian store in December 2024. And local dog owners are being urged to take action as Australia Post reveals new stats surrounding dog-related incidents. 42 have been reported in Tasmania over the past 12 months, with Launceston, Devonport, Burnie, Kingston and Ulverston flagged as our state's hotspots. AusPost says the majority of incidents occur when a dog is not properly secured while a postie is attempting delivery.
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2: Turning to your sport now, and Dockers coach Justin Longmuir has praised skipper Alex Pearce as he gets ready to play his 150th game. The milestone comes in the highly anticipated clash against Geelong at Optus Stadium on Thursday night. Longmuir says Pearce is an amazing leader.
6: The resilience he's shown to be able to get over his injuries and become a more consistent player, and then not only just focus on himself in those moments but make sure he's focusing on the team and how we're getting better has been a pleasure to watch.
2: And the AFL Tribunal sits tonight to hear North Melbourne's bid to get Paul Curtis off a three-match ban for a tackle which left Eagle Hamish Davis with concussion. Collingwood had success last night, freeing up Billy Frampton for Saturday's game with the Power. I'm Olivia Hicks. That's the latest from the newsroom.
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8: Bit of congestion in South Launceston, Wellington Street picking up southbound on approach to Howick Street. Also expect some traffic around the Margaret Street and York Street approaches to the city. Looking to Kings Meadows, expect delays southbound on Hobart Road approaching Opossum Road. When a child is in hospital, Ronald McDonald House gives their family a community of support, warm meals and a place to rest. Because when a child is sick or injured, family stays. I'm Mia, more traffic soon on LAFM.
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0: Across Australia, it's Driving You Home with Jonesy and Amanda.
1: That's some more FIFA stories. The US captain, his name is Tim Ream. Many players and teams are looking for, I'm not going to say relevance, but are looking for causes and ways that they can make their profile mean something. And good on him, because he's talking about something that is embarrassing for kids. But it's kind of shocking that every time the captain of the US team is interviewed, he willingly talks about this thing that he did when he was a kid. And he's now doing a series of ads. Have a listen to one.
2: What would I tell my younger self? I know bedwetting feels big when you're little, but you should know it's not your fault. Good nights are here, protecting you through the night, so you can keep dreaming big.
3: Hey, Tim, let's go.
1: So you can keep dreaming big. So obviously, he, as a child, he talks a lot about how he was a bedwetter, which is a great cause to be involved in, but he's involved with a campaign for good nights, which is something kids wear if they are
0: going to bed. It's like a pull-up.
1: I imagine it is.
0: For a bigger kid.
1: Yeah. So it's unusual to have him talk so openly about this, but it also seems a bit weird that he's aligned with a product. I don't know. Here's another ad.
3: Hey, Tim. Were you embarrassed of bedwetting as a kid?
2: Yes, I really was.
3: What helped you stop feeling ashamed about it?
2: Knowing that I could still achieve my dreams even though I was bedwetting. Good nights. Never stop dreaming.
0: Well, you know, it's a thing. Poor little kids.
1: I know, it is a thing. It just seems, and maybe this is the bravest thing ever, is the US captain talking about
0: it. That's pretty brave.
1: It is brave. It's weird that there's a product associated with his chat.
0: Well, yeah.
1: And every interview he sits down to, he talks about being a bedwetter.
0: Yeah, I thought with Ream, a name like Ream, you know, install a Ream.
1: You used to be a bedwetter from what you've told me.
0: No, I wasn't a bedwetter.
1: No, so you just said there's nothing to be embarrassed about and now you're embarrassed to share it.
0: Okay, I used to sleepwalk and wee. And my mum had to stop me.
1: So you wouldn't wet the bed, you'd wet other things.
0: Yeah, my mum had to stop me from weeing on my brother.
1: Really? And you pretended you're asleep.
0: We were 18 at the time.
1: He was the one who had to wear the good night, so you couldn't get him.
0: he had to go to bed in an anorak. No, I didn't do that. That is great. That's a very brave one.
1: It's never too late, Brendan, to seek help.
0: Never too late.
1: Coming up next, let's get our tin hats because it is Tin Hat Tuesday.
0: It's Jonesy and Amanda driving you home.
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13: Hey, it's Christian from the Christian O'Connell Show. We are renovating an amazing Australian pub. Tracy and Gary are the accidental publicans. Tracy left us this update.
14: The renos are going so quickly, it's unbelievable. They're going to do a mural for us, signs on the pub, chalkboards. Thanks so much. Can't wait for the renos next week. Love, Tracy.
13: Thank you so much. The people are offering to help out as well. We've been inundated with people who've heard about Tracy and Gary. They bought this pub 2 years ago to turn it into a home to retire in. And then when they realised how much it meant to the community, they couldn't do it. People were really moved by this story. If you go onto our socials, you can have a look around. You can see all the work that's been done. They're the best of Australians, actually. They really are, Tracy and Gary.
15: The pub's calling. Somewhere between the first sip and the last laugh, it's always a 4X.
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0: It's Jonesy and Amanda driving you home. I don't think we have to fix the tin hat. I don't think that matters so much.
1: I think we
0: You're waving around. You were actually waving around that we've got to read some PEP. What's it called? What was the protective stuff you used to wear during the pandemic?
1: Condom?
0: No.
1: PCP?
0: Not PCP.
1: What's PCP?
0: That's a drug. That's angel dust.
2: PPE.
1: I love PPE.
0: PPE.
1: I was out of it most of the time.
0: You should have said, Amanda, you're just going crazy.
1: Well, this is the thing.
0: As if there's asbestos in this room.
1: The thing is, we have to wear our tin hats every time we talk about this.
0: Yep.
1: Otherwise, Jenna, our social media person, puts the imagery on social media and we just look like nut jobs talking about it
0: Jacinda,
1: if we don't have our hats
0: the
1: on.
0: The executive producer of the show said, you look a little unhinged when you talk about this without a tin hat.
1: So here
0: she
1: we are with
0: a grown
1: our
0: ass woman that manages this show and has a child and a husband and a mortgage.
1: I have a couple of conspiracy theories to get the ball rolling. These are ones that have crossed my desk this week.
0: You don't even have a desk.
1: Do you remember Timothy McVeigh?
0: Oh, yeah.
1: He was the Oklahoma bomber. He has been executed. This is what it says here. They told me he worked alone. Well, they told you he worked alone. They told you the Oklahoma City bombing was domestic terrorism with no loose ends. They told you photos don't lie. But what if the man they executed wasn't the man that they arrested at all? So they've put his face side by side with Special Agent Paul Whipsapal, a federal law enforcement officer. And apparently, people have analysed the telemetrics, if that's a word, of their faces, and have decided they're the same person. Different names, different identities, same face. Coincidence, it says here, or a swap they hoped you'd never notice. And you think, well, what's the point of it? And they say, it's just there's no stream media is asking the big question. What else are they sliding past us while you're looking at the flag?
0: Okay.
1: Yeah, that's one.
0: Right.
1: How about this one? This woman from Brazil has predicted something extraordinary. She's a soothsayer. She is a spiritualist. She's a clairvoyant. And she has said that something extraordinary is going to happen in Miami on the 24th of June during a match. Here's one guy describing it.
3: Have you heard about this prediction from a Brazilian psychic claiming that something massive is about to happen over a major sporting event on June 24th? Her name is Vo Bahiana, and she's saying that on that date, a UFO mothership will appear over a major sporting event in Miami. And in that moment, we'll have undeniable proof that we're not alone in the universe. Proof that interdimensional, extraterrestrial, alien beings are here. She's also claiming that her vision showed her that 700 people from attendees to players will be taken up into this craft and they'll be told that they have a role in saving humanity.
0: Oh. Imagine the craft comes over, these people go up, and you're down there going, hang on, I can do stuff.
1: What would your special skill be to save humanity?
0: I could, like, put some John Mellencamp on.
1: I can start a fire by rubbing two Amex cards
0: together. What are you going to do? You'll walk straight into the intake of their rocket ship.
1: You know what?
0: And get blown up.
1: They are saying it's going to be during the Brazil versus Scotland match. I might abduct Sam Heughan from Outlander.
0: Okay.
1: I'll just take advantage of all the Scottish people being there. So anyway, that is another prediction that Vo Bahiana has predicted that 700 people will be sucked up into the mothership.
0: It's Jonesy and Amanda driving you home.
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13: Traffic is building in both directions in Kings Meadows at Risley Street, and over in Launceston, Brisbane Street is picking up northbound before Tamar Street. 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I'm Mia, more traffic soon on LAFM.
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0: Good afternoon to you. It's Jonesy and Amanda driving you home on any other Tuesday. It would be a normal Tuesday. But today, my friends, today is Tin Hat Tuesday.
1: Do you believe in that the world is flat? I don't know, eh?
0: This is where we don the tin hat and we have at it with conspiracies. We just had regular Rob on.
2: Is Rob regular? I don't know.
0: Very regular. And he brought us to light about the Artemis launch.
3: Why is there four cable cars or box cars at the exact launch time coming down on a 45-degree angle on cables? Exactly four of them.
2: He claims that the astronauts all bailed out before the craft took off.
0: I said it was just the catering truck. Drop it off the space boat.
2: I think it's just there's a whole lot of cabling that comes away when a craft shoots into space.
0: Yes, there seems to be a lot of paraphernalia. Jemai Rye. Yep. Just let's have a look at the Artemis launch.
4: Here we go.
0: We've got
4: here
0: it up on the big screen. Here we go.
4: 10.
0: Okay, scooch
4: nine,
0: through this stuff.
4: Eight.
0: Right.
5: 4.
0: Okay, there it is.
5: 3, 2, 1. Booster ignition.
0: Okay.
4: And lift off.
0: Right, okay. Freeze it right there. Freeze it.
2: Yep. If you freeze it right there.
0: Freeze it right there. Now, what is that? What? Rewind?
4: And go forward. Lift off.
0: What's that?
2: Well, it's things coming away.
0: No, what is that?
4: And lift off.
0: Let me get closer. I'm going to zoom in.
4: The crew.
0: It's a cloud. It's a cloud. Hang on, just do it again, Ryan.
4: Yeah, okay.
0: And then go forward.
4: And lift off.
0: And do it back again.
6: Oh,
0: and forward.
6: Man.
0: Now I've got a Hutton's footy off. Franks going.
4: Was it Artemis 1 or 2? Which, or 3?
2: He's actually said 3. He asked if we want to know about 3 or
0: 3
2: or 4.
0: 3 hasn't even been launched.
2: No, it hasn't.
0: Okay.
2: Oh, it's exhausting.
0: Sean has joined us.
2: Hello, Sean. What's Hello, your Sean. Conspiracy?
7: Hello, Amanda, Jonesy.
2: Hi.
7: Sean. Just parking the car.
0: Oh, that's okay, man. In your own time.
7: Yeah, my theory is that the government's got us all bluffed with the ozone layer.
2: Yeah? Why?
7: If you grab a 20-cent piece and spin it on the table and watch the head of the head, the actual coin spinning, but the head's moving inside. So on the North Pole, the South Pole, defrosting at the moment, it's the salt water carb refreeze. So the centre, the points of the world are actually shifting.
0: Right.
7: So it's going into the ocean at the moment, so it can't refreeze, and that's why there's all these theories that there's something at the South Pole, another civilization.
0: I haven't got any coins on me. I've got a $2 coin.
2: Oh, well, that'll do.
0: Well, that'll be the same. So if I do this.
2: Spin it.
0: Julius Sunder Miller. Sand in funnel. Watch. A pattern appear. Oh, no, I can't flick it. Hang on. Here we go. Sorry. Off.
2: Well, we've learnt nothing. Sean.
0: Oh, hang on. Come in, spinner. No, sorry, Sean.
2: Thank you. I didn't quite understand it, but I appreciate your thinking and thank you.
0: Michelle has joined
2: Hello, Michelle. What's your conspiracy theory before I go and take a tablet?
0: Actually, who carries change with them these days? I don't know if I even had that. Michelle?
8: I'm just going to say, what's the go with Elon Musk, honestly? Is he an alien or not, really? He's saying that he wants to take people to different planets in the world. I think he really wants to take them home, to be honest. He's a billionaire man.
0: Michelle,
2: would
0: you know
2: go,
0: what?
2: Michelle, would you go with him to his alien planet?
8: Maybe.
0: Michelle, that
2: Would
0: sounds
2: you be
0: reasonable.
2: His baby mama? Because everyone else has been.
8: Yeah, why not then?
0: Oh, okay, you can give it a go.
2: Yeah, give it a go.
0: Wouldn't it be great if we got Michelle knocked up by Elon Musk?
2: 10th caller through.
0: Talk about your story. Talk about your story arc right there.
2: And you have to call it Thrangiops or something like that.
0: Michelle, thank you.
2: Thank you, Michelle.
0: You are perfect for this segment. And thank you for all your calls. If you'd like to join us, you can go on Facebook if you want.
2: You can do
0: Jonesy
2: anything
0: Amanda,
2: you like. You can
0: leave a message. JonesyandAmanda.com.au. Coming up, Instagram is on the way. Jonesy and Amanda driving you home with Jam Nation.
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16: 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This is your news now.
17: Good evening, I'm Olivia Higgs. Labor has welcomed the resignation of Jane Hallett from the Tasmanian Cabinet. The minister resigned this morning amid ongoing speculation over taxpayer funding used to pay for legal action and conflicting information about her office's role in a breach of caretaker conventions by Tasraising during last year's state election campaign. Shadow Integrity Minister Ella Haddad has told Parliament these matters are serious.
18: Ministers misleading Parliament, or even an allegation or a suspicion of misleading Parliament, is something very serious. It always has been in this parliament and every other parliament around the country.
17: During question time today, Premier Jeremy Rockliffe updated Ms. Hallett's publicly funded legal bill from $300,000 to $405,000. Interest rates will remain steady for another month, but the RBA has kept the door open for further increases. After 3 consecutive rate rises, the Treasurer says keeping the rates on hold at 4.35% is a relief. But Jim Chalmers says Aussies have paid a hefty price for the conflict in the Middle East, and the end of the war can't come soon enough.
19: As the Reserve Bank pointed out in its statement today, the impact of this war is being felt, first of all, when it comes to global energy prices, particularly liquid fuels, but it's also spreading more broadly in our economy and in other economies as well.
17: 2 men are in custody in relation to the harbouring of Desi Freeman after he killed 2 police officers in Victoria. The task force

0: currently being questioned. A laneway in northwest Tasmania will be renamed in honour of slain Tasmanian Police Constable Keith Smith. The 57-year-old was fatally shot in the line of duty while serving a repossession notice at a North Motton property last year. Central Coast Council Mayor Cheryl Fuller says the laneway between Ulverston's Victoria and King Edward Streets, which Keith travelled often as it connected the police station with eateries and coffee shops, will be renamed in his honour as Keith Smith Lane. A memorial service was held this morning in his home of Ulverston to celebrate his life and mark a year since his passing. And Steven Spielberg is riding high at the Aussie box office. His latest flick, Disclosure Day, raking in most cash on its opening weekend. It made $3.7 million, followed by Obsession with $2.75 million.
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0: Turning to your sport now, and Freo skipper Alex Pearce is set to play his 150th game on Thursday. The Dockers host Geelong at Optus, with the club looking at 13 consecutive wins. Coach Justin Longmuir says Pearce is a great leader and he's super proud and lucky to have him.
2: I think the AFL world's slowly caught on to how good a leader he is. He's got a real presence about him. He picks and chooses his moments. He's got a hard edge with his leadership, but he's got a real caring nature about him.
0: And we've got some of the names involved in this year's AFL Legends game. They include Dustin Martin and Joel Selwood. Marvel hosts the charity match on August 27. I'm Olivia Hicks. That's the latest now from the newsroom.
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4: Smooth run for your ride home on the Bass and Midland highways. Looking to Kings Meadows though, traffic is building in both directions on Hobart Road at Risley Street. And over on Goderick Street through Invermay, we've got some southbound congestion on approach to Forster Street. 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I'm Mia, more traffic soon on LAFM.
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5: With the Launceston, it was a top of 15 today, down to 10 tonight. Rain tomorrow, 17, and rain for Thursday in 17 degrees. Scottsdale on the northeast, it was a top of 14 today, down to 12 tonight. Rain in 16 tomorrow, and heavy showers in 15 for Thursday. And St Helens in the east coast, it was 15 degrees today, down to 11 tonight. Rain in 17 tomorrow, and possible shower in 18 for Thursday. 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
18: It's showtime!
19: Dads will appreciate this. Dad jokes may help strengthen father-child bonds. Research shows.
2: What's your favourite dad joke? Or do you want to give me more science?
19: It's pretty much one of those clickbaity stories, blah, blah, blah. Say a joke to your kid will love you and buy you a gift.
2: Oh, sounds amazing. When you explain the science, I understand.
19: Yeah, this doctor has said that it is good because it brings out a camaraderie between the dad and the offspring.
2: Even the camaraderie is, ugh.
19: Yeah, even if you've got that. What's your favourite joke?
2: Do you want me to go first?
19: Have you got one?
2: My favourite
19: joke. Of course
2: you have. Here it is. Why can't you give Elsa a balloon?
19: Why can't you give Elsa a balloon?
2: Because she'll let it go, let it go. Do you feel bonded now?
19: No.
2: What's yours?
19: How do you get four elephants into a Safeway bag?
2: One at a time?
19: Take the F out of safe and the F out of way.
2: There's no effing way.
19: Don't swear, Amanda.
2: Well, we haven't bonded in any way.
19: Well, Ryan is looking at me in a avuncular way.
2: Well, he can't spell. He's got no idea what that joke says.
19: Coming up, Instagram is here. Also, Wayne Carey. Have you seen what Wayne Carey has said about Mitch Brown's outfit at the recent AFL Hall of Fame black tie event?
2: Has he clothing shamed him?
19: He said something, but it was a black tie event. And Mitch has worn a sleeveless outfit.

0: So I don't think Wayne's sort of going on about Mitch's lifestyle choices, but what he chose to wear. It's something we should talk about at any rate. That's coming up. Jonesy and Amanda driving you home with Jam Nation.
1: Another red light. Oh, perfect. More time for our nonsense.
2: Jonesy and Amanda.
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0: Hello there, it's Jonesy D'Amanto driving you home. Mitch Brown, a former West Coast Eagles player, was inducted into the AFL Hall of Fame, the HOF Awards.
1: Former player?
0: He's a former player.
1: I don't know much about him.
0: Anyway, he's bisexual. No beef with that, but he attended the night, a black tie event, but he was wearing, the picture up. He's got a little tank top on. It's a mesh tank top, and he's paired it with a tie, and he's got some pants.
1: He's sort of got a fashionable silk scarf around it.
0: Yeah.
1: He's not just wearing a singlet. That's an intentional designer look.
0: It's not a Bintang singlet.
1: No.
0: And, you know, considering he played AFL wearing a tank top.
1: He's got the arms for it.
0: Wayne Carey, former player who we've had on the show in the past, he's posted Mitch Brown, HOF outfit, seriously. Gary
1: Hoff?
0: Lyon.
1: Oh, Hall of Fame, sorry.
0: Yep, HOF, yep. Gary Lyon declared that a mesh singlet ain't the go for black tie. And I was just reading this opinion piece from Chloe Sargent, and she's spoken about the history of the black tie and do men have to wear a tuxedo at these events. So away from everything that Mitch is about and what Wayne Carey's about.
1: Why does Wayne think, does he think it's disrespectful?
0: Well, he's saying it's a black tie event, and old blokes like me go, yeah, it's a black tie event. You should be wearing.
1: He's wearing a designer outfit.
0: It probably would be
1: an
0: very
1: intentional
0: expensive
1: outfit.
0: And this is what Chloe says: black tie is some sort of sacred and unchanging institution.
1: She's saying it should be.
0: So she's saying that Mitch would have put a lot of thought into this particular outfit.
1: Mm.
0: It's not as if he showed up in his Bintang shirt and said, "Let's go." In recent decades, black tie just kind of means formal with dark colours. Effectively meaning men just wore a black basic suit. Thankfully, we've moved on from that, she says. And I got to admit, I go to a lot of black tie events. I always just wear a black tie, like, you know, and a
1: Like tux. A literal black tie. You're not taking that to mean a tuxedo.
0: I don't wear it. I'm not a bow tie.
1: But no, but black tie is often seen by men to be mm-hmm. full formal dress.
0: Yeah. Yeah.
1: Because really, when you go to a charity ball or whatever, as long as you turn up and you look okay, that should be enough.
0: But this is what gave me pause for thought, what Chloe writes. Every time a man even slightly steps outside the box a little, these commentators react as though society itself is hanging by a thread. It's 2026. Men do not have to spend the rest of eternity dressed like middle managers attending a corporate awards night.
1: Mm.
0: But the bigger issue, and I think maybe it's pub test, does black tie pass the pub test?
1: Let's do it.
0: Is it done? Because I kind of like the idea of black tie. Because if you didn't have
1: black
0: tie.
1: But you should have an option. Yeah. You wear black tie or you wear something that's your approximation of that, and that's okay.
0: What do you think?
1: As long as it's respectful.
0: Yeah.
1: I mean, do people, are they complaining because they don't want armpit hairs in their dinner? Is that what that is? I don't know.
0: I didn't even think of that. Black tie, does it pass the pub test? I will have that for you next on Gold. It's Jonesy and Amanda driving you home.
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9: It's looking like a smooth run on your major arterials for your drive home tonight. On Goderick Street through Invermay, though, we've got some southbound congestion on approach to Forster Street. And in the city, there's a bit of congestion in both directions on Frederick Street at Wellington Street. Your gift to Starlight will make hospital a happier place for seriously ill children. 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I'm Mia. More traffic tomorrow morning on LAFM.
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13: Hey, it's the Christian O'Connell Show on our show today. How did you start the week yesterday? Are you a Monday winner or loser? Also on today's show, what are the signs you know you're an adult? And the World Cup, are you going to be this weekend? Are you showing up for the Socceroos? Are you showing up for Australia? Are you going to be a 5 a.m. fan? If you are, please let us know. 0475 031043. Coming up next, would you say, yesterday, are you a Monday winner or loser?
14: You can follow us on Instagram if you like. Search the Christian

0: Christian O'Connell Show. All right, now then, signs you're an adult. For me this week, the joy of just hitting that button, unsubscribe. These dull newsletters, updates, that one-click unsubscribe is a joyous thing to do.
1: Sometimes it's nice to really treat yourself to go on a bit of an unsubscribe spree.
0: Yeah,
1: and
0: yeah,
1: sort of
0: knock
1: just
0: over five or ten.
1: Yeah. That's nice.
0: Yeah. The other thing yesterday, I had to try and get something online and it wouldn't let me check out as a guest. So you got to do that whole thing of like coming out with a new password, verifying the email.
1: Oh, yeah. Making an account.
0: I'm trying to buy something from you guys. Make it easy
1: yes,
0: for me.
1: Yeah.
0: Do you know what I was buying?
1: What?
0: Macadamia nut butter.
1: No, not worth an account.
0: Signs you're an adult.
1: Signs you're an adult, though.
0: You've Googled, and that's a healthy nut butter.
1: Dads love Maccas.
0: I do.
1: My dad is obsessed with
0: macadamia
1: nuts.
0: I've got the actual whole ones in a jar, and now I've got the butter form as well.
1: Every time he goes up to Byron or something, goes to that
0: special... It's a Byron company I get them from.
1: Yeah.
0: They're the dealers. All right, Rhea, what's the sign you're an adult?
1: Mine's a signs you're an adult, and I was just thinking it's also maybe signs you're an Asian, because it's, I'm insisting...
0: Signs you're an Asian adult?
1: Signs you're an Asian adult,
0: okay,
1: actually.
0: Fine, wait, okay, it's a little side project you're doing, is it?
1: My signs you're an Asian adult is that I now insist that people take off their shoes before they come into our house.
0: Oh, you don't just need to be an Asian. You can't just claim that.
1: Yeah, that's
0: lots of dollars make people do that.
1: But in particular Asians, there's very few Asian households that will let you come in with
0: shoes.
1: No,
0: you're full Asian if you'll swap it over to some kind of slipper.
1: Slippers, yes, yes, yeah.
0: You know what they do at the bowling alley?
1: Yes, yes.
0: You know, they got the... what size are you? You look like a 9. No. I'll give you a 10 anyway. For those ones you get at hotels.
1: At the hotels,
0: my
1: yes.
0: wife keeps them. Not
1: no
0: for guests
1: way.
0: When they come in the house, but for anyone who stays over.
1: Well, maybe your wife's Asian.
0: I'll check. It'd be a really big surprise after 28 years. Plot twist. All right. Pete, what's the sign you're an adult?
2: For me, it would be just that I guess I made myself a meal the other night, and I'm a big, I will not waste a meal whatsoever. But I thought, this is crap. You've done a terrible job. It was Kung Pao chicken, and I just threw it out.
0: Oh,
2: you know
0: nice.
2: What? I just didn't care because it was my wasted food. And I, as I said, I grew up, nothing can be wasted, and it just felt so good doing it myself.
0: Yeah, there is a chore just giving up. But then what did you do? Get takeaway?
2: Yes, I did. I got Uber Eats, which was totally
1: nice.
2: Because
1: nice.
2: I'm also an adult.
0: It takes so much effort to make a meal for one.
2: It
1: yes.
2: really does.
0: At least when there's two of you, you're gifting somebody else a meal as well.
1: Mm.
0: They might give you feedback going, thank you for making this. This is nice. When it's just one of you, the amount of calories at the end of a long day it takes to prep the meal, and then you've got all the cleanup
1: the
0: as well.
1: The cleaning is the worst, because at least if there's two of you, one of you cook, the other one cleans.
0: That's
1: but,
0: the, yes, oh, that's yeah. the honor system.
1: Yes.
2: Thank you so much for reminding me that I'm alone. I really appreciate that as well, so thank you.
1: Signs you're alone.
0: Signs you're alone. Signs you're alone. So it signs you're an adult, signs you're an Asian adult, signs you're a pommy adult, and signs you're alone. Hey, cooking for one can be fun. Christian, signs you're an adult. I used up all my lavender essential oil trying to de-stress. Not sure it worked, but don't worry. Already brought a second bottle. Listen, I mean, I am... Rio, this studio has always got some fresh fragrance. I have... at least 10 different essential oils.
1: It's like you're some sort of oil merchant.
0: Yeah.
1: Every time I come in, there's different notes, different smells. Is there a method to the madness, or is it?
0: Of course there is. Of course. I'm like a one-man human apothecary.
1: You actually are.
0: No, my daughter was back from university at the weekend. Ruby is in her last week at university. She finishes this Friday. Do you remember the emotion of my wife and I dropping her off at uni 3 years ago?
1: Yeah, in Canberra.
0: It's gone. Oh. She finishes this Friday.
1: In my head, that's last year.
0: Yes. So anyway, she's back home on the weekend. She's got these big final exams. She's very, very stressed. Suddenly, behind her, it's like I'm anointing her at a religious ceremony. I'm dousing her in peppermint oil. She's like, God, Dad, I'm the age now where you need to ask permission. It's peppermint and rosemary, actually. It's two blended together for concentration and focus.
1: Beautiful.
0: If she gets a great mark, that's on
1: it's
0: me.
1: A peppermint.
0: 100%, it's on me.
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0: Christian O'Connell's show. The only game of the World Cup for the Socceroos and the incredible 2-0 win against Turkey. Almost 5 million of us watched the opening game. I don't know if it's just me being a soccer fan, but I can feel that I think the country surprised just how good the team were on Sunday.
1: Definitely.
0: This yesterday made me angry. This is what the Americans on TV are saying about us and the Socceroos. Don't want to be an
2: American idiot. United States will play Australia in Seattle, boys. Grella, how's that?
3: Layup.
4: I love Australians.
3: I go look at their team. I don't recognize any players. It's like, what are they drinking over there? Because they got no shot of doing anything at the World Cup. They're the weakest team in the group.
5: This is an average team by any measure, and certainly not a great team.
6: Australia, for me, are last. Not much quality going into the World Cup.
7: I'm not backing down. I will say, we thought you guys were the easiest team in top two.
8: Thanks for coming, Aussies. I'm your smug coach. You can get back on the Qantas airplane and head back home.
9: I've had a lot of Australian teammates as well. But I'll tell you,
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11: If USA can't beat Australia in a football match, stay home.
12: In the US, you got like 6-7 players, 8 players playing in the Champions League. Like, yeah, I know about football, and it's like anything can happen, but there's also levels of quality, and there's no shot Australia could compete with the US.
0: That makes me angry.
1: My blood is boiling.
0: Make every one of you listening right now fuming. It really is just crazy. It feels like it's like a WWE event.
1: Yes.
0: It should be played at the White House.
1: Yeah, they're
0: in the octagon that they still got up.
1: That's a good point.
0: But the thing is, 5 a.m. at the weekend on a Saturday morning, it's a big ask. It's your weekends. You've worked your backside off all week, and then suddenly you're like, it's a test of how much do you really care about, not just soccer, it's bigger than soccer. It's about Australia and getting around your team out there. They need us back home, turning our TVs on at 5 a.m. Who actually is going to be a 5 a.m. fan? Matthew will be there, a 5 a.m. fan. Soccer and some of the Viennettas I got from you guys. Breakfast of champions. Christian, I'll be up to watch the boys at 5 a.m. to watch the Yanks hopefully get spanked. Later on, I'm going to have a nap later on in the afternoon. Same with me later, and I really plan that. Christian, the whole family will be up. Now more than ever, after listening to what you just played, the American commentators saying about us, the arrogant, I won't read that word out, but we all understand what you said there. I want to say it, but we just can't. We shouldn't. Right on the dial. And I just love paying the mortgage. 5 a.m. fam right here, Christian. Both my husband and I will get up to watch nothing like watching it live as well. All of us around Australia, and don't forget Socceroos fans all over the world and who travel out there are going to be at the stadium as well. George in Sydney, you're going to be a 5 a.m. fam?
13: Absolutely, Christian.
0: Great, okay. George, that's the kind of spirit we want on the couch there. George is locked in. Man, a few words. He's taking it very, very serious. He'd like the players to do the talking for George.
1: Exactly.
0: And, let's call him Silent George. good to get that one first. Sarah.
14: Yes. Hello, yeah. How are you?
0: I'm good, Sarah. Welcome to the show. So are you going to be a 5 a.m. fan this weekend?
14: I definitely will be a 5 a.m. fan with my 2.5-year-old daughter. I'm going to put an Australian flag in her hand so she can wave it in her daddy's face because he's American.
0: Oh, no. It's a divided house and a divided couch.
14: It is a divided house.
0: All right, Sarah, thank you.
14: I work at 9 in the morning and we're getting up at 5 and we're watching that game.
0: Well, you've got a 2.5-year-old. You'll probably be up around that time anyway. So,
14: exactly.
0: Well done, Sarah. Thanks for calling in. Let's go to Mandy now.
15: Hi, gang. How's it going?
0: We're good, Mandy.
15: Go the Socceroos. Go the Socceroos. Hate the Americans. Sorry, my lab's saying
0: that. What a great song, right? Right there, just freestyled it.
1: Go the Socceroos, yeah. Hate the Americans. Oh,
0: incredible, like jazz improv there.
15: Yep.
0: Powerful stuff, Mandy. So you're going to be on the couch at 5 a.m.?
15: I certainly am. I heard that, what the Yanks said yesterday on the radio, and I thought, oh, you arrogant bunch of...
0: Yep, we all thought that. We all thought it. It's hard not to use strong language, but we must. We really must.
15: Oh. I'd tell you what, I wish we could get the two Tigers and,
0: come off now. I don't wish that. No, it's the bright side of the dial. We are not unleashing Tigers on anyone.
1: We don't want them to...
0: No, not even as a threat. Don't listen to yourself, guys. Yeah. It's gone too far. Yeah. It's too far.
15: Yeah, they're not going for the footy.
0: No, come on. Don't bring the Tigers into this, okay, guys? Take it easy.
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0: Christian O'Connell Show. All right, time for today's Time Waster. Today is apparently World Pirate Day.
1: Ah, yes.
2: Arr, sure. Yes.
1: Arr. Oh, he's Scottish.
0: Pirate. Yeah, Scottish, yeah, like a lot of them. Celtic, actually. Pirate movies. Mm. Hi, being John Malkovich. What? No, I haven't. I've ruined that one. Let me come back to that one. No, I've got it now. Sorry, it's because I've got my eye patch on. I couldn't see the punchline there. Being Long John Malkovich.
2: Silver.
0: Men who stare at boats.
2: Go.
0: Sword Fight Club.
2: Go plus.
0: Come on, that's good. Give me a medal.
2: Go plus.
0: Anticipation. Booty Nights.
2: Cold.
0: You're shiver my timbers. Your favourite movie is Patch Adams, isn't it?
2: I love it so much.
0: Oh, well, the Pirates got a version of that. I Patch Adams.
2: That's gold. There's a gold.
0: And, dude, where's me? together. No! Go, no, no. Plunder. Plunder and gold!
2: Alrighty,
0: sorry,
2: sailors.
0: What are you doing?
2: Trying to find it.
0: You sound like a child doing it.
2: They're
0: trying to find it. It's more guttural. Lower register. This must be great radio to listen to. Two guys growling at each other. Yes. Pete's getting aroused. He loves that. He pays a lot of money for that on OnlyFans. Anyway.
2: Alrighty there. About ahoy! About ahoy! About a boy.
0: Yeah.
2: Silver. That's actually coming through with that.
0: Silver.
2: The hills have aye.
0: It's good. Cold. It's a slow burn. That's a good one. That's tears, maybe. That's good.
2: The landlubber, those filthy landlubbers. The landlubber before time.
0: Yeah, bronze.
2: And. Booty! Booty and the Beast!
0: Booty and the Beast. That's gold. All right, it's over, guys. It's okay. All right, what have you got then? Pirate movies. Jess has got Me, Myself, and Eye Patch.
2: Silver plus.
0: Davy Jones's Diary.
2: Gold.
0: The hills have eye patches.
2: Gold. I'm just going to do it normal. Gold.
0: If I had a wooden leg, I'd kick you.
2: that is gold plus.
0: Just coming out of character. That is brilliant, Laura. Laura Harvey, well done. Edward Cutler's Hands!
2: Silver.
0: Who framed Jolly Roger Rabbit? It's
2: bronze.
0: Das Booty!
2: Go!
0: German Pirates! Yes. Arr, oh, the worst nasty, kind. Nasty. Arata!
2: What's that again?
0: Arata! Arata!
2: What?
0: Arata!
2: Like Avatar?
0: Yeah!
2: Oh,
0: Arata!
2: Gold!
0: The Life of Pirates!
2: Silver!
0: Malcolm X marks the spot!
2: Gold!
0: Uncle Buccaneer!
2: Silver plus!
0: I would get him a treasure!
2: Silver!
0: White House, down the hatch!
2: Silver!
0: And Doubloony Darko! Doubloony! Doubloony Darko!
2: Great use of.
0: The Coonies, spelt correctly as well.
2: Gold.
0: These are amazing. There's loads coming in. We'll definitely have to do it an extra time tomorrow on the pirate movies. Who is winning the plunder?
2: If I had a wooden peg, I'd kick you.
0: Well done. That's the Christian O'Connell Show for today. Thank you very much for joining us. We are back tomorrow. Every Wednesday on the show, we call it What Are the Odds? We look for your stories of coincidence and chance. What are the odds is back? If you've got a story for tomorrow's show, email me, christian@christianoconnell.com.au. Thank you very much for joining us. Take care. We're back tomorrow.
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0: Adam Ant was right in the middle of a two-week run in the UK with the charts in June 1982. 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Duran Duran, Hungry Like the Wolf, is up next on the 80s at 8.
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0: You're on the 80s at 8, Shane Bryan with you, and we've gone back to June 1982 for Chart Tuesday. That was Paul McCartney and Stevie Wonder, Ebony and Ivory, one of the biggest hits of 1982, spent 7 weeks at number one in the US, and it's built around a simple idea, black and white piano keys living in harmony as a message about race. Who would have thought? Now, what was touring in Australia in June 1982? Live music was absolutely booming in Australia at this time. Bands like Cold Chisel, Men at Work and Australian Crawl packing out the venues around the country. Now, if you missed the news, Australian Crawl are reforming for Red Hot Summer. They're touring nationwide alongside Men at Work. It feels like 1982 all over again. Check out the dates at redhotsummertour.com.au. Now, speaking of pub rock era, Cold Chisel had a big hit on their hands with Forever Now. This week in June 1982, it was sitting at number 22 in Australia and showed a more reflective side of the band. Written by Don Walker at the height of their success, Forever Now, Cold Chisel, is up next on the 80s at 8.
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0: Money questions come up for all of us, and that's where Straight Up Finance comes in. 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
1: Good morning, I'm Ebony Ablett. A 29-year-old man's been arrested and charged with multiple offences after a crash in the early hours of this morning. A memorial service will be held in Ulverston today for Constable Keith Smith.
0: Delivering the local stories from the local voices that you simply can't get anywhere else.
1: Workers at the Liberty Bell Bay Manganese Smelter will continue to wait for definitive news, and the work of our police officers in the north is being commended with a reduction in crime.
0: LAFM and 7SD, part of the community across Launceston and the northeast, and leaders in local.
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1: Good morning, I'm Ebony Ablett. Coming up in your national news this hour, One Nation has confirmed it's using virtual assistants in the Philippines to set up its candidates' Facebook pages. First, though, in your local news, Lions MP Jane Howlett has resigned from the front bench, saying she wants to stop a relentless personal and political attack from distracting the government. She becomes the second minister to quit the front bench in a month after Madeleine Ogilvie stepped down. In Question Time, Premier Jeremy Rockliffe accused Labor leader Josh Willey of engaging in a pattern of sustained personal and political attacks.
8: Increasingly undermined the functionality of this Parliament and distracted from the work of government. And this is a pattern that has been driven by those opposite.
1: A major infrastructure upgrade to protect the Tamar Estuary in Prospect Vale is now underway. The Prospect Vale Sewerage Improvement Project is the first stage of Taswater's proposed sewage treatment transformation across northern Tasmania. The water utility says the works will help prepare for up to 10,000 new homes in the area and improve environmental outcomes. It says the project will retire ageing infrastructure that is no longer meeting Taswater's environmental and service standards. West Tamar ratepayers will be slugged with a 4.9% rate rise next financial year after councillors adopted its upcoming budget. The budget includes an underlying surplus of $200,000 and almost $20 million in a capital works program, more than $5 million of which will be spent on the Lagana Sports Precinct. And a flood advice warning has been issued for the North Esk River. Residents, particularly in low-lying areas around Coraline, Robbia, Norwood, St Leonards, Newstead and Mowbray, are likely to be impacted within the next 48 hours. Locals are encouraged to check their flood emergency plans to protect any animals on their property and leave for a safer place if conditions start to become dangerous. Your Look the Day's National News and your Sport Check are both coming up next.
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11: Hi there, I'm Jai Morse. Donald Trump insists the peace deal with Iran prevents the country from having a nuclear weapon, despite the 14-point memorandum of understanding still remaining under wraps. The US president says he'd like to walk the world through exactly what's in the agreement, and he hopes Iran can thrive moving forward.
12: I hope they do well. Look, whether they do well or poorly, they can't have a nuclear weapon. If they had a nuclear weapon, they would have blown up Israel, they would have blown up the Middle East, and they probably would have taken a shot at us.
11: Back home, One Nation has confirmed it's using virtual assistants in the Philippines to set up its candidates' Facebook pages, despite raising more than $4 million through crowdfunding. News Corp's reporting that while the content is created here, some pages are labelled as being managed from overseas. And Sydney's longest-running trains have been suspended from service following repeated vandalism and cabin break-ins. Just last week, two teens broke into the cabin of a K-set train in the city's west, allegedly honking the horn and assaulting staff. Transport New South Wales say they're assessing security improvements before returning the fleet to service.
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2: Turning to sport now, and the AFL Tribunal has upheld a three-match ban handed to North Melbourne's Paul Curtis. The Roos forward was charged after a tackle left West Coast's Hamish Davis concussed. James Hird says there's nothing sinister about him sitting next to Kevin Sheedy and former Bombers president Paul Little at Neil Danaher's funeral, telling Nine it's not part of a plot to have him reinstalled as Essendon coach.
13: We're invited to go and sit next to each other at Neil's funeral, and the ridiculous nature that was scuttlebutt that we were, you know, plotting to scheme on our way, that was silly. We're there to respect a great man.
2: And World Cup action continues with France and Senegal facing off this morning, while later Norway will take on Iraq. That's the latest in news and sport. I'm Britt Allen.
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14: We've got a great start to your Wednesday on the roads with all the major arterials moving nicely at this stage. The Bass Highway, no dramas from Westbury through Travellers Rest and onto Bathurst Street in the city. Looking good on the East and West Tamars. 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I'm Andy. More traffic soon on LAFM.
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16: Good morning. And for Launceston today, some rain about a top of 17. Dropping down to 10 tonight, rain and 17 tomorrow. Showers easing on Friday, though, and a top of 15. For Scottsdale in the northeast, rain and 16 today, 11 overnight, rain and 15 tomorrow. And on Friday, a possible shower and 13. And for St Helens on the east coast, a clearing shower and 18 today, 12 overnight, a possible shower and 18 tomorrow, and Friday, a possible shower and 16. It's mild this morning, although there's a little bit of the wet stuff around. 11 degrees in Launceston right now, 13 in Scottsdale, 12 in St Helens, and a little fog warning. There is a bit of it about, particularly in and around the Gold Coast area. 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
0: It's your morning mood booster, live across Launceston and the northeast, and loving it. Here to brighten your morning, or at least distract you from it. It's Brekkie with BJ on LAFM and 7SD.
16: 7 minutes past six. Good morning. We are up to Wednesday. It is the 17th of June. We're bearing down on that shortest day, longest night. It's coming up this weekend. Woohoo! Fantastic, because that means the days will start getting longer after the weekend. We can look forward to that. All right. We're going to be hopping into all sorts of things this morning. Grab a drink, learn a song, have a laugh. Festival of Voices is back. And from Dark Obsessions to Beloved Toys, we're covering two of the most talked about movies on the big screen right now. Michelle Turner joins us from Village Cinemas just before 8 o'clock this morning. Plus, we'll have a whole heap more for you and our $10,000 cash tracks on Brekkie with BJ. This is Pat. 8 minutes past six on LAFM and 7SD. Good morning.

0: yeah, there it is. Mr. Big, to be with you this morning on LAFM and 7SD, BJ for Brekkie with you. It's a 6:15, doing it with thanks to 40 Winks Launceston this morning. The best night's sleep at the very best prices. Now, a little something for all of us counting our pennies at the moment. We know that Elon is now the planet's first trillionaire. But before there were trillionaires, of course, there were those with their billions and millions. J.D. Rockefeller, of course, the oil tycoon who became America's first billionaire, was back in 1916 when that was trumpeted. His fortune would amount to something like $30 billion in today's dollars. And nowadays, there are at least 3,300 billionaires in the world, with 900 of them in the US alone. But back in the day of Rockefeller's day, his milestone made the front page of the New York Times, and 100 years before that, New York real estate mogul John Jacob Astor became America's first millionaire. Wow. Okay, so it does sort of make sense, doesn't it? If the first billionaire was 1916 and John Jacob Astor dates back to the 1800s. Oh well. I guess the world's first quadrillionaire is now only a twinkle in his mother's eye. Oh dear. Nice for some, isn't it? At least for the rest of us, the rates were held yesterday by the banks. We didn't see the RBA jacking those up, at least.
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0: Oh, yes. Melissa Etheridge, somebody bring me some water, and as long as it's got coffee in it, I'll be as happy as a clam. 25 minutes past 6, BJ for Brekkie with you. Let's find out what's been making news overnight.
1: Waking up to what matters, from local stories to global headlines. Here's what's making news this morning. This is Headlines Today on Brekkie with BJ.
0: Okay. Picking up the local papers, and on the front page of the Examiner, have you no heart? Community is outraged by LGH's treatment of interventional cardiologist Dr. Brian Herman. We spoke with Rosemary Armitage about this a week ago, and apparently he still axed. They're not budging on it, and no one is stepping up to actually do something about it by the looks of it. So, yes, interesting. I've put in a call to the Health Minister, and we have been directed to the Department of Health and Tasmanian Health Services. And, not getting a lot of joy at the moment on that particular topic, and certainly plenty of people speaking out locally about the amazing work of the good doctor. Picking up the Mercury, fees fiasco claims Howlett. Embattled Liberal Minister Jane Howlett has quit cabinet amid scandals over her legal fees, which have apparently now topped $400,000. What on earth? But while non-disclosure agreements and the like exist, we're not going to know if they exist, of course, and we're not going to know any more about it. Looking at what else is making news, the peace deal between the US and Iran is still causing a fair bit of consternation. And the ceasefire is a costly return to pre-war conditions. I don't know that the whole hoo-ha over Iran having a nuclear weapon we're going to be any better off after all that's happened in the last 6 months or not. A Russian frigate has apparently fired a warning shot over a UK-registered yacht in the English Channel. What the? Goodness. That's not exactly Russian waters, I wouldn't have thought. So that is also making news this morning. What else have we got? The Weather Bureau's officially declared an El Nino for Australia, which means hotter, drier conditions on the way. And having a look at sports, State of Origin is back. The Blues lead 1-0, but they're a bit nervous about the next game. And if you're a tennis fan, you're going to love this. The Williams sisters are back at Wimbledon. They've got wild card entries. So plenty making news this morning, and plenty more to come up next from our newsroom.
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14: Good morning, I'm Ebony Ablett. A laneway in northwest Tasmania has been renamed in honour of Tasmania Police Constable Keith Smith. The 57-year-old was fatally shot in the line of duty while serving a repossession notice at a North Morton property last year. Central Coast Council Mayor Cheryl Fuller says the laneway between Ulverston to Victoria and King Edward Streets is now named after the much-loved police officer.
15: From today, this laneway will be known as Keith Smith Lane, in memory of Constable Keith Smith.
14: To state politics now, Tasmanian Labor MP Dean Winter has asked the Premier if he'll refer a member of staff to the police in relation to what he calls a false statutory declaration. It's after a TAS racing advisor told a committee hearing earlier this week that despite statements to the contrary, former Minister Jane Hallett's office had been privy to the contents of a message sent during last year's election campaign which breached caretaker conventions. The revelation appears to contradict the stat deck tabled in Parliament earlier this year, and Mr. Winter says statements made by Ms. Hallett and one of her staffers have now been proven false.
16: Premier, have you referred the matter of Mr. Gattani's statutory declaration to Tasmania Police, given that making a false statutory declaration is a criminal offence? If not, why not?
17: I refer to my previous answer around two individuals being at cross purposes, and I also point to the fact that the advisor that you refer to stands by that statement.
14: Premier Jeremy Rockliffe there in response. And to local politics, West Tamar residents will see an increase to their rates next financial year, the council adopting its annual budget. It'll see them rise by 4.9%, which Mayor Christine Holmdahl says is an average increase of $2 a week, which she says council believes is a fair, reasonable and sustainable outcome. The council plans to spend around $20 million on capital works, including more than $5 million to kickstart significant construction of the Lagana Sports Precinct, as well as several road, pavement and safety works across the area.
18: Spend $10 at Blue Social Eatery. Pop your name in the draw and that tenner could turn into a grand. Entries open now. Blue Social Eatery. Sorted.
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19: Hi there, I'm Jai Moss. Donald Trump says he's told Russia it should make a deal with Ukraine, with the conflict now dragging on longer than the First World War. The US president will hold another meeting with Vladimir Putin today and says too many people are being killed.
20: Last month, they lost 35,000 soldiers between the two of them. This is on a monthly basis, they averaged 25,000 people, mostly soldiers, young, beautiful people.
19: Meantime, a win for tens of thousands of childcare workers who'll be spared from a pay cut after Canberra agreed to double its funding to retain a subsidy that'll keep their higher salaries in place. That'll cost taxpayers another $3.6 billion through to the end of 2028. And three Mexican nationals have been arrested after allegedly trying to import $185 million worth of meth into Australia. Australian federal police say they intercepted a container from Mexico in Sydney, alleging the walls were infused with methamphetamine. Further searches at a home in the city's northwest resulted in the arrest of three people believed to be the intended recipients.
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21: To sport now, and the AFL is looking at playing home and away games over in India in the future. 10,000 people currently play Aussie rules there, with the league seeking to expand its international appeal. The Bulldogs are said to be the club most determined to head to Mumbai. North Melbourne's Paul Curtis has had another unsuccessful trip to the tribunal. The Roos unable to turn down a three-match ban handed to the forward after a tackle left Eagle Hamish Davis concussed. And the reigning champions are on the pitch today in the World Cup, with Argentina to face Algeria this afternoon. Iraq and Norway will go head-to-head later this morning, with Austria and Jordan the final game of the day. France and Senegal are currently on the pitch, the score there nil all. And that's the latest in news and sport. I'm Britt Allen.
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23: Not looking too bad for your Wednesday morning, just a little misty. We've got Hobart Road moving well in both directions in Kings Meadows at Opossum Road, and the Bass Highway moving nicely onto the Midland and into the city. All other majors are travelling well. Pancreatic cancer numbers are outrageous and they need to change. 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I'm Andy. More traffic soon on LAFM.
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0: 22 minutes to 7. For Launceston, some rain about today. Also a bit of fog early by the looks of it. 17 the forecast top, dropping to 10 tonight. Rain and 17 again tomorrow. Friday, the showers will ease and a top of 15. For Scottsdale in the northeast, rain and 16, 11 overnight. Rain and 15 expected tomorrow, and Friday, possible showers with a top of 13. For St Helens in the east coast, a clearing shower today, 18 expected, 12 overnight, possible showers and 18 tomorrow. Friday, a possible shower and 16. 11 in Lonnie right now, 13 in Scottsdale, 12 in St Helens. 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
18: It's your morning mood booster, live across Launceston and the northeast, and loving it. 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
0: Reckon you can't sing? I've got a guest this morning that reckons you can and has an invitation for you to get along to a sip and sing as part of Festival of Voices. Also, a psychological thriller on one hand and Wood and Buzz on the other. It is a movie lineup with something for everyone this week at Village Cinemas. We'll chat further with Michelle. And calling all Whovians, if you think you know your doctors, today's Screen Test TV trivia might just send you through a time warp. That's all to come this morning on Brekkie with BJ. Where do you go? This is No Mercy.

0: Where do you go? No mercy this morning on LAFM and 7SD. BJ for Bricky with you. Hope you're having a reasonable sort of a morning. Look out for a bit of fog as you head out around the Lonnie area this morning. Certainly was a bit when I was coming in. I'll have another peek out as the sun starts to rise in a few minutes and see how we are tracking. Now, yesterday I had a chance to have a chat with author Paul Bird. He's written a book called As You Go, and it is all about making the most, leveraging the most and being the change with your donations. If you want to make a donation to a charity, how do you leverage it to get the most out of it for both the charity and yourself? And with June 30 coming up, there's lots of charities wishing for a little extra donation and certainly making a lot of noise in that market space. So I began by asking him yesterday around tax time, what is the biggest mistake people make when deciding to make a donation?
1: Well, it is a minefield, and there are over 60,000 registered charities. So the book really helps people to navigate that. A lot of people look for different things. Often they have a personal connection to the cause, but some people just don't know. And the book explains what they should be looking for in a charity. And how really to delve deeper into a course.
0: Yes, well, I know you've put all your knowledge into a book, which I'll give out the website for at the end, Be the Change. So let me tap into that knowledge this morning. I think we've all been approached, Paul, by chuggers at shopping centres and on busy streets. That's the old charity muggers. How do those arrangements work? And does much of our donation actually reach the charity, as people might think?
1: Yes, unfortunately, the chuggers are a bit of like an arms race for charities. So once one charity does it, I think the other ones feel that they need to. I don't think it's the ideal way to give. A lot of those companies take the at least the first year's worth of revenue. A lot of people, I think it's over half people, do not carry on their subscription that they signed up to. So it's a relatively high cost. I would suggest that when people want to give to charities, that things like pledging, you know, where you give a certain amount per month on a credit card, is one of the most cost-effective ways to do it.
0: Right, okay. Are there some simple questions we should be asking to make sure our money is making the best possible difference?
1: Yeah, well, the first one is what is the purpose of the organisation? Most organisations were set up to address an issue, a right, a human right, if you like. And can you get to that belief and the purpose? Often the marketing material that we see from charities is very glossy, and it's very difficult to know what the charity is trying to achieve. That's number one. And then number two is, are they actually achieving that? So have they put on their website evaluations? Do they have a program logic or a theory of change? And have they actually reported outcomes? Not just activity. So we see a lot of charities that publish an end report that has an infographic, and that will have all the activities that they've done. But it doesn't necessarily mean that they've achieved the impact they're actually set up to do.
0: You know, Paul, a lot of people assume that every donation is tax deductible. Is that actually the case? And what's the difference between a registered charity, a not-for-profit, and a community organisation?
1: Mm. I think we might need a lot more time. But essentially, what's called the Australian Charities and Not-for-Profits Commission registers charities, and there's about 63,000 at the moment. Some of those have what we call DGR, so gift deductibility status.
0: Yep.
1: Now, that's based on a very, very old 16th century English law, but essentially, for those that provide direct benefits to the needy, they can apply to get that tax deductibility. But what it does mean is that a lot of charities that are involved in maybe early intervention and prevention do not have that. So so you'll see, should see two things. One is the registered charity logo on their website, and B, they should state that everything over $2 is tax deductible.
0: Right, okay. So look for that if you're after a receipt. Now, Paul, I note from your bio you've worked in some extraordinary places right around the world. Has that changed the way you think about giving and what really makes a charity effective?
1: Yeah, so I've had the privilege, yes, to work around the world and for the last 30 years back here in Australia. I have a big frustration that the sector can do a lot better to show its longitudinal outcomes and impacts that it makes and then relate back to its purpose and not just be a government service provider. So a lot of charities do really well managing their contracts, but do they actually go back to why they were actually created and can they actually show that impact that they're going to make? So it's, for me, inevitably, because we're competing, we're the most competitive sector, we're competing for your dollar, and that can turn into, you know, very much marketing messages. So I just encourage all your listeners to really find out as much as they can about the charity, but also the cause. So the book does explain 11 social causes, climate change, animal cruelty and international development, and encourage your listeners to delve a bit deeper into those causes.
0: Be the Change is the book. It's available through Amazon, and you've also got a website up and running now for it, I believe.
1: Yes, so bethechange.com.au, and that will give you a lot of information and also access to the book.
0: Fabulous. Paul, really good to pick your brain this morning. Thank you for joining us on LAFM and 7SD.
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0: It's Manfred Mann, blinded by the light on LAFM and 7SD. BJ for Brekkie with you, spreading a little Lonnie love throughout the month of June and celebrating local business and the businesses that help make Lonnie exactly what it is. 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If you make a purchase from said business, you'll know because there'll be a big sticker on the door. Make sure that you register your purchases at launceston central.com.au. I did last night. I bought some luggage recently. And get yourself in the weekly prize draw because there's fabulous prizes to be won, hundreds of dollars worth of prizes. But the biggie at the end of June, $2,500, a big shopping expedition. Thanks to Launceston Central. 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And the winner will be announced at the end of this month.
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0: If you like collectibles, this one is for you. There is a big auction coming up of some of the most iconic pieces of movie history. A lightsaber with Luke Skywalker's severed hand from The Empire Strikes Back is going under the auctioneer's hammer with the starting price set at $1 million. Oh my goodness. A major Beatles artifact will also be up for sale. John Lennon's handwritten lyrics for If I Fell, written on the back of a Valentine card while he was in New York for the Fab Four's first appearance on The Ed Sullivan Show back in 1964. The bidding for that one's going to open at $500,000. And Margaret Hamilton, do you know that name? I bet you know what she looked like in The Wizard of Oz. She was the Wicked Witch of the West. The hat she wore, the hat she wore in the film, is actually up for grabs as well. That will start at $50,000. And a pair of boxes from Sly Stallone's Rocky III will start at $100,000. Lots of goodies if you've got the dosh, and you can hop on in to Heritage Auctions in the US. You can have a little look at that online and maybe place your bids, ladies and gentlemen. It is 7 o'clock, and a sure bet is the fact we've got news next.
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9: Good morning, I'm Ebony Applett. Coming up in your national news this hour, One Nation leader Pauline Hanson will address the National Press Club today for the first time in her 30-year political career. But first, in your local news, the Tasmanian Greens say the resignation of two government ministers from Cabinet is a sign of a minority parliament working. Former Minister Jane Howlett tendered her resignation yesterday, citing personal and political attacks from opposition parties. Her resignation comes just 3 weeks after Madeleine Ogilvie resigned, following accusations she misled Parliament. Greens leader Rosalie Woodruff says her party, crossbenchers and Labor are now looking at potentially moving a censure motion or referring the Premier to a privileges committee.
10: We'll just have to wait and see what happens over the next couple of days. But the answers from the Premier in question time showed he has no contrition and no capacity to recognise the wrongdoing of his ministers.
9: Meanwhile, the Premier has once again apologised for his handling of issues that led to the resignation of one of his ministers. It's a case of deja vu for Jeremy Rockliffe, just 2.5 weeks since Madeleine Ogilvie stepped away from the crossbench. This time it's Jane Howlett who resigned, following allegations she'd misled Parliament and ongoing pressure to reveal details of taxpayer-funded legal fees. Posting last night on social media, Premier Jeremy Rockliffe wrote that the last few weeks have not been good enough and that he takes full responsibility for that, but it's now time to move forward. And local dog owners are being urged to take action as Australia Post reveals new stats relating to dog-related incidents. 42 have been reported in Tasmania over the past 12 months, with Launceston one of the state's hotspots, alongside Devonport, Burnie and Ulverston in the northwest, and Kingston in the state's south. AusPost says the majority of incidents occur when a dog is not properly secured while a postie is attempting a delivery. National News next.
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12: Hi there, I'm Jai Moss. Donald Trump says he's told Israel to back off on its strikes targeting Hezbollah in Lebanon, with Iran insisting that aggression's not allowed under its peace deal with the US. The president says Israel's been fighting the militant group for too long.
13: You don't have to knock down an apartment house every time you're looking for somebody, because there are a lot of people in those apartment houses, and they're not all Hezbollah, that I can tell you.
12: Back home, Pauline Hanson will address the National Press Club in Canberra today for the first time in her 30-year political career. There's expected to be plenty of pressure on the One Nation founder in the wake of a recent poll finding she's now the country's preferred Prime Minister. War veteran Ben Robert Smith has had his bail conditions changed so he can visit the Australian War Memorial. The former SAS soldier is currently facing 5 counts of war crime murder relating to his time in Afghanistan between 2009 and 2012. Robert Smith was invited to the event in Canberra as a Victoria Cross recipient. And a petition to give Aussies a public holiday if the Socceroos qualify for the World Cup knockout stages is gaining traction. It's racked up more than 3,000 signatures on change.org.
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15: In sport, the AFL Tribunal has upheld a 3-match ban handed to North Melbourne's Paul Curtis. The Roos forward was charged after a tackle left West Coast's Hamish Davis concussed. Meantime, fellow Eagle Harry Edwards is set to meet the concussion panel later this month. The 25-year-old has suffered 3 this year so far. And James Heard says there's nothing sinister about him sitting next to Kevin Sheedy and former Bombers president Paul Little at Neil Danaher's funeral, telling Nine it's not part of a plot to have him reinstalled as Essendon coach.
16: We're invited to go and sit next to each other at Neil's funeral, and the ridiculous nature that was scuttlebutt that we were, you know, plotting to scheme on our way, that was silly. We're there to respect a great man.
15: With the latest in news and sport, I'm Britt Allen.
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17: Just looking a little foggy to kickstart your Wednesday around Lonnie. Traffic well on the West Tamar coming in from Lagana, passing Riverside, as well as the East Tamar from Invermay onto Wellington Street in the city. No dramas on the Bass Highway. 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I'm Andy. More traffic soon on LAFM.
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18: And let's start with Launceston. As the man says, bit of fog around, lights on, people, if you're in the CBD and in and around, and I reckon there'd be a bit of fog out on the Bass Highway as well at this time of day. Rain and 17 is the forecast for today. 10 overnight, rain and 17 again tomorrow for Lonnie, and Friday the showers will ease up and a top of 15. For Scottsdale in the northeast, rain and 16.

0: expected. 12 overnight, possible showers and 18 tomorrow, and Friday a possible shower and 16. Currently 10 degrees in Launceston, 12 in Scottsdale, 11 in St Helens. 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
0: Good morning. Well, grab a drink, learn a song, and have a laugh. Sounds like a good invitation, doesn't it? Festival of Voices is bringing one of its most welcoming events to the Tamar Valley. Details this morning. Also, a psychological thriller on the one hand and Woody and Buzz, Toy Story 5 on the other. It's a movie lineup this week with something for everyone. Michelle from Village joins us before 8 this morning. Plus, we've got our $10,000 cash tracks, and we have family passes to give away to Minions and Monsters. That also is coming to the big screen in the next 10 days as well. So family passes to go this morning on Brekkie with BJ. This is Toto on LAFM and 7SD. Our screen test is up next.

0: Hold the line. It is Toto for us this morning. I'm Brekkie with BJ, LAFM and 7SD. It's a quarter past seven. A little reminder to get your entries in for our Charlie's Pupcakes hamper. If you've got a doggy in the family or a doggy you can gift this to, it would be, I'm sure, very, very welcome. It's a lovely hamper of doggy treats. Perfect. 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The entries close this Sunday, so we'll announce the winner early next week. You'll need a code word, by the way, and the code word is Charlie. Simple as that. Get an entry in. Someone's got to win it, and it could be you.
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1: All right, grab your sonic screwdriver and let's step into the TARDIS. Our screen test today is all about the legendary Doctor Who. More than 60 years of adventures through time and space, which sadly might be over for the time being, but that's another story. Let's hop back to last century and see if you can answer our screen test question this morning for your chance to take away a double to Village Cinemas and Valhalla Choc Tops. Here is the question. There have been many actors who have inhabited the character of the Doctor, but who was the first? Who was the first when Doctor Who premiered on the 23rd of November 1963? Was it Patrick Throughton? Was it William Hartnell? Was it John Pertwee? Or was it Tom Baker? Which one of those four was the first? The very first Doctor, taking us all the way back to 1963. Was it Patrick Troughton? Was it William Hartnell? Was it John Pertwee? Or was it Tom Baker? 6331-0893. If you want to have a crack at our screen test this morning, we would love to offload the goodies in your general direction. Let's hop over to the phones and see if we can find a winner this morning. What do I need? I need that mouse to make it happen. Here we go. LAFM, good morning.
2: Hey, Gary, how are you?
1: Hello. Who have we got here?
2: You've got Peter on the way to work.
1: On the way to work? Where are you on the way to work? Are you out on the highway?
2: In town at the moment, heading straight Linkland.
1: Fair enough. Is it foggy?
2: Yeah, a little bit, very ordinary.
1: Yeah, lights on, people. All right, now Peter, Doctor Who, bit of a fan?
2: I only know Tom Baker, so I know it's not that one.
1: Okay, so that leaves Patrick Troughton, William Hartnell, or John Pertwee. Which one of those three, Patrick Troughton, William Hartnell, or John Pertwee?
2: It's got to be Will.i.am.
1: Will.i.am.
2: Yep.
1: It is. Well done. Well done. Hey, listen, a couple of tickets to the movies. Toy Story 5 opens this week. Disclosure Day's on. Minions and Monsters is there next week. Lots to choose from, Peter. And some Valhalla Choc Tops to boot.
2: Gotta love them too.
1: Sit tight for me. I'll grab your details and get you all sorted. Yes. November 63, William Hartnell was the original Doctor in the very, very first series. Who will be the next Doctor? Who knows? The series does appear to be going into mothballs for a bit. Only time will tell. See what I did there? Time to... Oh, okay, fair enough.
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1: 24 minutes past seven, and we need to let you know what is our $10,000 cash track this morning. It is this. So when you hear Boston, More Than a Feeling, playing out next time around, give me a call, 633-10893, for your chance to get into the draw for $10,000 cash. Just be listening out for this one. Somewhere between now and nine, fastest finger first, we'll get that spot in our major prize draw for $10,000 cash. Courtesy of LAFM and 7SD.

0: AFM and 7SD with BJ for Brekkie. Thanks to 40 Winks Launceston. Get the best night's sleep at the very best prices. 27 minutes past 7. Now, we do have celebrations coming up around about 10 minutes past 8. So you've still got time to let me know about them, particularly via the web, because that's how you get into our weekly prize draw for a $100 Country Club voucher, where you can use that voucher to go and check out the restaurants and the bars, Boulder's Grill Pizzeria, Lynx Restaurant, Terrace Kitchen, and a whole lot more up there at Prospect Vale. It could be a personal milestone, it could be an anniversary, it could be an engagement, could be doing well in, you know, school test or something like that, passing an exam, whatever you like, but as long as it's something that you or a good friend or mate or family friend, whatever, is celebrating. 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
1: 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This is your news now.
10: Good morning, I'm Ebony Ablett. Lions MP Jane Hallett has resigned from Cabinet, citing relentless personal and political attacks from opposition parties as her reason. In a statement less than an hour before Parliament was due to sit yesterday, Ms Hallett revealed she tendered her resignation to the Premier. In Parliament, Jeremy Rockliffe says the political attacks took a toll.
11: What we have seen from the Honourable Member who has asked the question is a pattern of sustained personal and political attack.
12: This is about accountability.
11: One that has increasingly undermined the functionality of this Parliament.
10: It's since been revealed the total for legal fees paid for by the taxpayer are more than $400,000. Meanwhile, a new literacy strategy has been released, aiming to help improve access for adult learners to improve their skills. The next stage of the 2610 program has launched, aiming to help learners find the right support, making English training more accessible for Tasmanians, including those where English may not be their first language. And participant Cedric Smith seeing the benefits.
13: Just to sharpen up skills that would help in real life. And that's exactly what I did.
10: Major infrastructure upgrades are underway in Prospect Vale to help retiring, ageing Taswater infrastructure and support the potential for thousands of new homes across Greater Launceston. Taswater says it's part of a broader investment over the next decade for its Launceston Sewer Transformation Project, and it'll also see a new treated water transfer main installed to bring a more reliable drinking water supply. The first stage of the project is expected to be completed later this year, with further works scheduled to commence late 2027. And more indoor courts are on the way for Mowbray's Northern Suburbs Community Recreation Hub, with the tender for Stage 3 of the project officially released. It'll see around 5,000 square metres added to the site and increase the number of courts to 11, including suitability for wheelchair sports. It also includes additional on-site parking, something called for by the wider Launceston community. It's hoped construction will start later this year.
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15: Hi there, I'm Jai Moss. The US President will meet with his Russian counterpart later today, where he'll urge Vladimir Putin to end his war in Ukraine. Donald Trump has branded the conflict as ridiculous and says too many people are being killed.
16: Last month, they lost 35,000 soldiers between the two. This is on a monthly basis, they averaged 25,000 people, mostly soldiers, young, beautiful people.
15: The National Senate leader has written to the head of Virgin Australia, accusing the airline of unfairly punishing the customers who supported it through the pandemic. Bridget McKenzie's letter comes as Virgin prepares to pocket more than $90 million worth of unused travel credits from the COVID era. The deadline to redeem them expires at the end of the month. And Pauline Hanson is preparing to deliver the biggest speech of her career today at the National Press Club. The One Nation leader will present the party's vision for the future and is set to face plenty of pressure from economists demanding answers on how she'll tackle inflation. Hanson has never addressed the club in her 30-year political career.
2: Get the jump on your next project with the mighty helpful team at Mitre 10. 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Mitre 10.
8: In sport, the tribunals upheld a 3-match ban slapped on the Roos' Paul Curtis for a tackle that concussed West Coast's Hamish Davis. Bombers legend James Hird telling Footy Classified he's unsure why the team challenged it.
17: Under the way they're graded, there is no way I don't think he was ever going to get off.
8: Curtis will miss games against the Tigers, Bombers and Port. Serena and Venus Williams are making a return to the doubles at Wimbledon. The sisters handed a wildcard entry into the competition, which starts later this month. And the reigning champions will hit the pitch today in the World Cup, with Argentina to face Algeria from 11 a.m. But first, Iraq and Norway will be going head-to-head, with that game kicking off in around half an hour. Earlier this morning, France defeated Senegal 3-1. That's the latest in news and sport.
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12: Good morning. We are travelling nicely around Lonnie this morning, despite the fog, with not too many delays or hold-ups. Looking good on the Tasman Highway, as well as the Midland, coming in from Perth and Breadalbin. 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I'm Andy. 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
14: LAFM's three-day forecast.
0: Good morning. Beginning with Launceston, I'll also mention with this this forecast that there is a minor flood warning issued for Coraline for this morning. So the kids enjoy getting out and about near the local river. Be a bit careful because there has been a fair bit of rain in the last couple of days and a minor flood warning has been issued. And the rain will continue today for Launceston. A top of 17 is forecast. A bit of fog around this morning. Lights on if you're heading into work. 10 overnight. Rain and 17 tomorrow and Friday. Showers easing. And 15, the forecast top. For Scottsdale and the northeast, rain and 16 today, 11 overnight. Rain and 15 tomorrow and Friday, a possible shower with a top of 13. For St Helens and the east coast, a clearing shower and 18 today. Dropping to 12 tonight, possible showers and 18 tomorrow. And Friday, a possible shower with a top of 16. Currently 10 degrees in Launceston, 12 in Scottsdale, 11 in St Helens. 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
0: Reckon you can't sing? Festival of Voices reckons otherwise. You're going to be invited to grab a drink, learn a song, and have a laugh with Sip and Sing. Coming our way with the statewide festival this month. Also coming our way is a $10,000 cash track. And we have family passes to Minions and Monsters. That's to go this morning on Brecky with BJ. This is Kim Carnes on LA.

0: on LAFM and 7SD. Kim Carnes, and she's got Bette Davis eyes. Doing it thanks to 40 Winks Launceston this morning. Get the best night's sleep at the very best prices. Now, on Saturday morning, Mitch and Xavier are along our Tassie Sports show, The Water Boys, and we want to know about good sports. 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Let us have your nominations, and you never know. If the Water Boys give them a pat on the back, they could also give them $100 to spend it into sport for their trouble as well. It's our Macca's Good Sport Award, and it's coming our way on every Saturday morning. Up next, we're going to catch up with Michelle from Village Cinemas. We'll find out what is new and what is running really hot at the moment at Village Cinemas.
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0: Here's the big moment we've been waiting for. How many dollars have been raised? Let me give you a bit of a drum roll.
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0: Greece is the word on LAFM and 7SD for us this morning. It is 8 minutes to eight, and we've got a little Toy Story action coming our way.
1: Husband and knife. One. Poison the maid of honor.
2: Bonnie, there's a package for you.
3: Oh, thank you, thank you.
4: Hi there, I'm Lilypad. Let's play.
0: Oh, my goodness. Will the toys be abandoned in favour of the online world? Let's find out. Michelle from Village, good morning.
5: Good morning, BJ. Oh, how exciting for a new Toy Story to be coming up. Toy Story has been part of our world since 1995, if you can believe it.
0: I can. So I remember going to Village Morwell and seeing Toy Story 1 back in the mid-90s.
5: Yeah, right. Yeah. I was working at Village Launceston and I have such fond memories. We had this Toy Story standee, which was a giant Viewmaster. And, oh, my goodness, it took a lot to get that standee together. So that was a nightmare.
0: Well, this time around, Michelle, Woody, Buzz and the gang are facing a very modern challenge as the kids become increasingly attached to their tablets and their screens instead of traditional toys.
5: Yes, that's right. So Jessie, who, of course, is played by Joan Cusack, says that they've been working all summer on getting their child Bonnie to make friends and come out of her shell a little bit and start exploring the, you know, the friendship world. And then it all comes undone when a new tech device comes in, and of course then she just wants to look online and not play with her actual toys.
0: Doesn't she know she's under 16 and she needs to put that thing down?
5: Well, look, Australia's leading the world with their laws, aren't they?
0: It's amazing. It's watching every other country start to roll it out now as well. So, can Pixar do it again? How are the advanced ticket sales?
5: Yeah, ticket sales are doing really well. And we think we are really on to a film that's going to do well. And, of course, it's only 3 weeks before school holidays, so it's going to be with us for a few weeks. And I think much like kids who watch Toy Story on repeat at home on the old VHS, we think we'll have lots of return visits as well to come and check it out again.
0: I'm sure you will. I'm looking at your sessions this week. On weekdays, you've got 5 sessions a day from tomorrow, but Saturday and Sunday, 8 sessions a day.
5: Yes, there are heaps of sessions, so plenty of sessions to suit everyone. And, of course, there's the evening session around 8.45 for the bigger kids to come and watch it as well.
0: Oh, I reckon there'll be plenty of bigger kids because this one has been around now for, cop this, 30 years. Wow.
5: Yeah.
0: For sure. Okay, so that is on the way, and as is school holidays. And I know, and we've got some tickets to give away this morning to Minions and Monsters. That'll be chomping at its heels, won't it?
5: Oh, definitely. Minions is probably a family favourite for us. Our son was really into Minions. He loved the Minions movies and Despicable Me. And I think there's going to be a battle between which one's the favourite, which one's going to do the most box office.
0: Ooh, okay, here comes school holidays. Look out for that. But ahead of that, you've still got movies like Obsession doing ridiculously good business.
5: Yes, Obsession has just really gone on like a wildfire, particularly the late evening session, sort of around the 9 o'clock session, is doing really well. So if you enjoy the experience of watching movies with other people and listening to people gasp and stare and hide behind their hands, that late evening session is fantastic to come along and watch Obsession.
0: Okay. That one is not a kids' session. That'll be for the adults only.
5: Absolutely. Not for kids.
0: No. Okay, and there's plenty of other films on this week. Scary Movie still doing well. Masters of the Universe. I hope that gets a sequel or it's promised trilogy. That looks like a lot of fun. And Disclosure Day opening last week and garnering fabulous reviews. That's on as well. You're going to be busy, aren't you?
5: Look, let's hope so. The weather's not great forecast, so look, it's perfect movie weather to come along and check something out, get out of the house of the dreary.
0: Michelle Turner, the only person who celebrates when there is rat house weather around.
5: Absolutely.
0: It's raining. Come into village. I love it. Hey, listen, all the very best with the school holidays. I'm going to pop you in Jules's hands for the next couple of weeks because I'm taking a holiday. I'm going out in sympathy with the kids and just going to take a little break myself. So she'll look after you for the next couple of weeks. Michelle, as you keep busy and your team keeps super busy with the coming break.
5: Oh, wonderful. Enjoy your break, BJ.
0: I will. Michelle Turner with us this morning from Village Cinema. 2 minutes to eight. After eight, we'll hop into celebrations. We'll find out who is having a bit of a knees up today, a bit of fun. If you've still got a celebration to get to me, 633 1089 3, give me a call.
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16: Good morning, I'm Ebony Ablett. Premier Jim Rockliffe says former government minister Jane Howlett resigned to ensure the government remains focused on its job. Ms Howlett announced her resignation just after midday yesterday amid questioning over her publicly funded legal fees and accusations she misled Parliament. Jeremy Rockliffe thanking her for her service, calling the opposition to cease playing what he calls political games.
17: The Labor Party have made a deliberate choice to prioritise political point scoring over constructive engagement. What the people want is constructive engagement from this Parliament in our communities.
16: Meanwhile, the government has confirmed discussions are ongoing with the owner of Bogues, Lion Australia, over the future of the factory site in Launceston. Responding to a question from independent Bass MP George Raza in State Parliament, Industry Minister Felix Ellis says the site is strategically located.
18: The Office of the Coordinator General is already engaged with Lion as the owner about what potential there may be. Certainly there's precedent in other jurisdictions. The West End Brewery, for example, effectively became a new suburb in Adelaide and drove a more than $1 billion investment in that location.
16: A major infrastructure upgrade in Prospect Vale is underway. The sewerage improvement project is the first stage of Tazwater's proposed sewage treatment transformation across northern Tasmania, designed to protect the future of Kanamaluka Tamar S3. The water utility says the works will help repair for up to 10,000 new homes in the greater Launceston area and improve environmental outcomes, saying the project will retire ageing infrastructure that is no longer meeting its environmental and service standards. And a flood advice warning has been issued for the North Esk River for residents in low-lying areas around Robbia, Norwood, Coraline, St Leonard's, Mowbray and Newstead. Locals are likely to be impacted in the next 48 hours and are being encouraged to check their flood emergency plans, protect any animals and leave for a safer place if conditions become dangerous. National News next.
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19: Hi there, I'm Jai Morse. It's a big day for One Nation, with Pauline Hanson to address the National Press Club this afternoon, while the Fire the Lie campaign will be launched during tonight's State of Origin coverage. And while the party's rising support poses a threat to the Nationals, its leader Matt Canavan's told Nine he welcomes the competition.
20: Good luck for One Nation. I welcome the competition. I want to see solutions for the Australian people, but I think we've got the best solutions.
19: Experts say the Reserve Bank has made the right call by leaving the cash rate steady at 4.35% as inflation ever so slowly starts to fall. In fact, Compare the Market's David Kosh says they shouldn't have increased rates in May.
21: I thought they should have kept them on hold at the last board meeting when they put it up 0.25% because I think they're underestimating just how tough Australian households are doing it.
19: And the FBI says a number of people are in custody over an alleged thwarted plot against the UFC fight Donald Trump hosted at the White House. The alleged plot involved drones carrying explosives flying into buildings.
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22: Moving on to sport now, and the AFL will propose the idea of capping long-term contracts in a meeting with club bosses next week. The league's website reports that CEOs will be meeting on the Gold Coast for an annual summit with AFL boss Andrew Dillon to ask whether a cap on long-term deals would benefit the game. The AFL Tribunal has upheld a three-match ban handed to North Melbourne's Paul Curtis. The Roos forward was charged after a tackle left West Coast's Hamish Davis concussed. And Kylian Mbappe opened the scoring for France in their 3-1 World Cup win against Senegal this morning. Iraq and Norway are up now before Argentina takes on Algeria and Austria faces Jordan later today. That is the latest in news and sport. I'm Britt Aylin.
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2: We are looking good on the roads around Lonnie this morning, despite the fog slowing you down. East Tamar looking good through Mowbray, then a good ride over the Charles Street Bridge. We've got the West Tamar travelling well inbound from Lagana onto Brisbane Street in the city. Get the model year 26.5 Ford Ranger Black Edition from 53k drive away at participating dealers. 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I'm Andy. More traffic soon on LAFM.
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0: And let's have a look at it for you. For Launceston, certainly a bit of fog around this morning, and also a little alert from the Bureau of Meteorology as well about minor flooding possible at Coralin this morning. So please be aware of that, particularly if the kids are scuttling in and out of the house out that way. Rain and 17 expected for Launceston today. 10 overnight, rain and 17 again tomorrow. Friday, the showers will ease and a top of 15 is forecast. For Scottsdale in the northeast, rain and 16, 11 overnight, rain and 15 tomorrow. Friday, a possible shower and 13. For St Helens and the east coast, clearing showers and 18 today, 12 overnight, possible showers and 18 tomorrow. And Friday, a possible shower and a top of 16. 12 degrees in Lonnie right now, 14 in Scottsdale, 12 in St Helens. 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
0: Grab a drink, learn a song and have a laugh. Sounds like a great invitation, doesn't it? Festival of Voices is bringing one of its most welcoming events to the Tamar Valley. We'll find out more this half hour. Plus, we have our $10,000 cash track somewhere between now and 9 o'clock, waiting to turn up and you to be fastest finger first. And also, we have tickets to give away to Minions and Monsters, the next big thing coming to Village Cinema, and their family passes. That's all happening this morning on Brekkie with BJ. This is Paul Kelly, To Adore. Celebrations are next.

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0: All right, and we've got a lovely bunch of celebrations that have been sent to us via our website this morning. Carter Watson-Hull is having a 13th into the teens, Carter. Fabulous. Wishing you a very happy birthday. Lots of love from Mum, Dad, Rennie, Hamish, Eddie and Mabel. Have a great day. Sally Wing is having the big, let's do it, the big 5-0 today. Happy birthday, Sally. And I hope you have a great day. And the big shout out to you is from Sharon and Danielle. Kick your heels up and enjoy. And Kieran Walker is having a birthday. Hope you have an awesome birthday. Love from your mum, Tina. So thank you very much, Tina, for popping that one through. Happy birthday, Kieran. And they're all in the running for a $100 gift voucher that we'll draw out this Friday morning. And that is to hop up to Country Club Tasmania and enjoy the hospitality, essentially, which means you can hop into Bolter's Grill Pizzeria or Link's Restaurant or the Terrace Kitchen and order up big, order up to the tune of $100 on us. And if you've got a celebration, and it's not just birthdays, it can be any sort of special celebrations, whether it's a new job or, you know, fingers crossed, pay off the mortgage at some point. Look, any sort of celebration, we'd love to hear about them. Fire our website, lafm.com.au. 14 minutes past 8, between now and 8:30, we're going to catch up with Travis Hennessy. We're going to hear about Festival of Voices. It's back, and one of the most popular events in the entire program is in the north this year, a little sip and sing. Yes, anyone, I think, can quaff a drink and have a little sing at the same time. And it's going on in the Tamar Valley. We'll find out more about that next.
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0: Little Bon Jovi for us this morning on LAFM and 7SD, keeping the faith. It is 22 minutes past eight. Maybe you sang along to that one, and if you've ever found yourself singing along in the car or belting out a fave tune in the shower, this could be the event for you. Festival of Voices is all about bringing people together through the simple joy of singing. And one of this year's most relaxed and welcoming events is Sing and Sip. Or is that Sip and Sing? With Launceston favourite Travis Hennessy. No auditions, no pressure, no judgment, just good music, good company, and maybe a bevy in hand. Trav joins us this morning. Morning, Trav.
1: Good morning, BJ.
0: Now, you have a fantastic reputation through your choir in the pub nights out at the Oak for getting people together and singing, and lots of people who never thought they could sing having a go. Mm-hmm. So is this going to be similar?
1: Absolutely, yes, for sure. It's the same vibe, the same energy, just in an exciting new venue that I haven't been to before. And I've been so fortunate with the choir in the pub event that it's taken me to various other kind of festivals and other things around the state. And so I'm so excited to be a part of Festival of Voices and bring the event to their amazing festival. So very excited.
0: Now, one of the best things about this is you don't need any singing experience whatsoever.
1: Correct.
0: So how do you go about creating an atmosphere where people feel comfortable enough to have a go?
1: Well, it's all about the fun, BJ. It is all about the fun. And you sort of have to disarm people a little bit as well when they come into the room. So often when I do one of these events, you know, we start with the warm-ups. We just start with the basics and we get everybody to do everything. And as I'm sure you're aware, there are some pretty strange vocal warm-ups that can kind of get people giggling and making them feel, you know, just a little less formal, a little less serious. So we sort of start off with some things like that, and that usually gets people smiling. But the added bonus of having a bar in the venue or around also helps, because you get a little bit of extra confidence, some people, after they have that glass of wine.
0: Yeah, indeed. I know one vocal warm-up that is really popular with local performers involves a straw. How appropriate. Yes. How appropriate for a sing and sip. You bring a straw and you can have a little bit of a vocal warm-up with that, and then you can shove it into your scotch and coke and away you go.
1: Oh, absolutely. That's right. Yes. Yeah.
0: Now, you're going to be teaching a well-known song?
1: Uh-huh. Yes, I am.
0: Do we know what the song is?
1: I know what the song is. And usually when I do a choir in the pub, we don't announce the song beforehand because as we know these days, everybody likes to have an opinion on the social media. So if you jump on, then you inevitably get, oh, what about this one? Or why not show this one? So I'm not actually sure if the organisers want me to announce the song beforehand. So I will keep that under wraps.
0: But what about, instead of asking about what that song is, what are some of the ones you've done in the past that have worked really well?
1: Oh, gosh. Well, we've done a version of You're the Voice. We've done that before, and that has been huge, and that goes off really, really well. We did the other bagpipe song, Long Way to the Top, I think you said, with the big solo. So we did that. We actually got a bagpipe person to come along and play, and he was marvellous. But then we've done lots of kind of pop songs. We've done some more fringe kind of Australian based music, like stuff that you might hear on Triple J, and sometimes it's unfamiliar to the audience, but it never seems to matter, because by the end of the night, when people have sung all together, they get that really good feeling. So, yeah. The song I have in mind, it's an absolute banger. Everybody will know it, and it's a lot of fun. There's some really cool harmonies and a kind of breakdown section, so people can get a bit excited with some impro, maybe, you know. So, yeah. It's going to be fun.
0: It's not the Angels.
1: No.
0: That's a well-known pub song.
1: It is. Yes. No.
0: All right.
1: No.
0: Now, it's actually not in a pub. This is actually going to take place, I think, in a hall down the Tamar.
1: Yes. It's down in the Rowella Hall on the 11th of July at 3 p.m. So a nice little hall there. And I think that in and of itself is exciting. Like, it's just a cozy little place. So hopefully people will feel really welcome when they come into that, especially if it's their local kind of hall. That might help to give them a bit more encouragement to come along.
0: Now, for someone who's thinking, oh, I'd really love to do that, but I just can't sing, can anyone sing?
1: Anyone can sing, BJ. Anyone can sing. It's just that we, because the voice is tied to ourselves and our identity so closely, that any kind of criticism that people receive about their voice throughout their life can really have a massive effect. And so if you've had one person say to you, oh, you can't sing, or oh, well, that sounded a bit rough, or, you know, then that's going to knock your confidence, and that stops a lot of people from even joining their school choir or getting involved in any kind of community events. So I want to put it out there that absolutely everybody is welcome, and I believe that anybody can sing, and I will make it part of my mission at that event to do something that will help people to really feel like they actually can sing. And whether it's they learn a little bit about vocal technique, or they just go for a chorus and get that feeling where they're like, oh yeah, I'm with everybody and this feels good, then that's enough. But I guarantee you, if you come along, no matter the experience level that you have, even if you have absolutely zero and you've only ever imagined yourself as a singer, then come along.
0: Fabulous. It is Sing and Sip. It's going to be Saturday the 11th of July at the Rowella Hall. You can get your tickets online at festivalofvoices.com and do get this booked in, because these events do sell out.
1: Absolutely, yeah. It's pretty popular. So, yeah, exciting times.
0: Saturday 11th of July, Rowella Hall, festivalofvoices.com. Before I let you go, better let you do a quick plug for a show you're involved with at the moment on at the CAS next week.
1: Yes. It's Jagged Little Pill, presented by Black Box Theatre Co. And we open next Thursday at 7 p.m. And all of the ticketing information is up on the Country Club site. So you just go there and you can grab your tickets. Yeah, we're very excited though.
0: If you like Alanis Morissette, you're going to love this.
1: Absolutely, yes.
0: A lot of fun. We'll see if we can do more on that one in the next few days. Trav, thanks for coming in and telling us about it this morning.
1: Thank you so much for having me, BJ.
0: 29 minutes past 8, news is next.
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15: Good morning, I'm Ebony Applett. The future of the Bogue site is up for discussion, with the state government hinting at significant possibilities for the site. Responding to a question from Bass Independent George Razay, Industry Minister Felix Ellis highlighted the former West End Brewery in South Australia, which was turned into housing.
16: There'll be time for those discussions and we'll continue to work through those as appropriate. Right now, though, of course, our focus is on supporting the workers through this transition.
15: Meanwhile, the Premier has apologised again over his handling of issues that led to the resignation of one of his ministers. This time it's Jane Howlett who resigned following allegations she'd misled Parliament and ongoing pressure to reveal details of taxpayer-funded legal fees, which have now ballooned out to more than $400,000. It's a case of deja vu for Jeremy Rockliffe, who just 2.5 weeks ago had Madeleine Ogilvie step away from the front bench. Posting on social media last night, the Premier wrote the last few weeks have not been good enough and that he takes full responsibility for that, but says now it's time to move forward. Stage 3 of the Northern Suburbs Community Recreation Hub has been announced as locals struggle to find enough parking nearby during this past weekend's Netball Statewide Junior Carnival. Stage 3 will deliver 4 additional indoor courts, including a dedicated show court with sprung timber floors suitable for basketball, netball and wheelchair sports. The tender now out for bidding for construction. In 2 months, the Mowbray site has seen more than 100,000 visitors. And local dog owners are being urged to take action as Australia Post reveals new stats surrounding dog-related incidents. 42 have been reported here in Tassie over the last year. Launceston, one of the state's hotspots, alongside Kingston in the state's south, Devonport, Burnie and Ulverston in the northwest. AusPost says the majority of incidents occur when a dog is not properly secured while a post is attempting a delivery. Locals being asked to secure their dogs in another area if you're expecting a delivery, or if unable to do so, direct it to a parcel locker as a safer alternative.
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17: Hi there, I'm Jai Morse. The Nationals say those who voted for Labor at the last election must feel embarrassed as rival parties claim the government continues to lie. It comes as One Nation will air its Fire the Lie campaign nationwide tonight during State of Origin following Labor's tax changes. Senate Leader Bridget McKenzie's told Seven she's had enough.
18: You know, I think what Australians are wanting to see is party that's serious about actually delivering on the challenges that households are facing right now.
17: In other news, the salaries of Australia's highest paid departmental secretaries are under review. Questions have been raised about whether salary packages of between $800,000 and $1 million a year remain fit for purpose. An independent tribunal's told the Financial Review that leaders should be paid well for their expertise, but wages must also be publicly justifiable. And reptile remains found on the side of the road in Adelaide have been confirmed to belong to a saltwater croc. The discovery was made in the city's northwest in April, with the remains taken for testing. Investigations are continuing to find out how the croc came to be in Adelaide.
11: For the largest range of mobiles, head to Harvey Norman Launceston. 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
19: Turning to sport now, and the AFL is looking at the possibility of future home and away games in India. 10,000 people currently play Aussie rules over there, with the league hoping to expand its international appeal. The Western Bulldogs is said to be the club most determined to head to Mumbai. Still on footy, and the tribunal has upheld a 3-match ban slapped on the Roos' Paul Curtis for a tackle that concussed West Coast's Hamish Davis. Bombers legend James Hird telling Footy Classified he's unsure why the team bothered to challenge it.
20: Under the way they're graded, there is no way, I don't think, he was ever going to get off.
19: Curtis will now miss the next games against the Tigers, Bombers and Port Adelaide. And that is the latest in news and sport. I'm Brit Aylin.
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22: We've got lots of fog around Lonnie this morning, slowing your run into work. Just getting some action in the CBD on York and Brisbane streets. Also, the East Tamar, a little patchy both ways over the Charles Street Bridge. 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I'm Andy. 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
0: 22 minutes to 9. Certainly it's a foggy start in and around Launceston this morning. And rain in 17 is the forecast. 10 overnight, rain in 17 tomorrow as well. And Friday, showers easing, a top of 15. For Scottsdale in the northeast, rain in 16 today, 11 overnight. Rain in 15 tomorrow, and Friday a possible shower with a top of 13. For St Helens in the east coast, clearing showers and 18 today. 12 overnight, possible showers and 18 tomorrow. And Friday a possible shower with a top of 16. 12 degrees in Lonnie right now, 14 in Scottsdale and 12 degrees in St Helens. 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
0: Still to come this morning, our $10,000 cash track, fastest finger first on 6331-0893. When you hear the nominated song go to air, and Minions and Monsters family passes to be given away. We'll do all of that between now and 9 this morning on Brekkie with BJ.

0: on LAFM and 7SD. Boston and More Than a Feeling. And, of course, that was our $10,000 cash track this morning. Let's see if we can put someone else in the prize draw. LAFM, good morning.
1: Hello, BJ. It's James here.
0: Hey, James, how are you this morning?
1: Well,
0: at work, so... you know, if you're at work and you won $10,000, would that make the day better?
1: That would make my day very much happier, yes.
0: Well, step one is complete. You're in the running.
1: Lovely, nice. Thank you very much, BJ.
0: My pleasure. Hey, in and around the Lonnie area, James?
1: I'm on my way to Lonnie now. I've just come through Elizabethtown. I'm a truck driver.
0: Ah, what's it like out on the Bass Highway? Is there a bit of fog around out that way?
1: Yeah, a little bit. Little patches of fog and drizzle and, yeah, just a bit miserable today.
0: Take care on those roads, please.
1: I will.
0: Good on you.
1: You have a good day.
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0: Yes, take the pressure down on LAFM and 7SD. You're with BJ for Brekkie this morning. We've got some tickets to give away to Minions and Monsters, the brand new Minions movie that is going to be coming our way just in time for school holidays. In-season family passes. Going to make it nice and easy for you this morning. Just give me the name of one other Minions movie, a movie where the Minions have featured, have starred. And there's quite a few of them that are doing the rounds. In fact, I reckon I've found about five besides the forthcoming Minions and Monsters. If you'd like a family pass, give me a call right now on 633 1089 3, and we'll see if we can reward you and, importantly, probably the kids just in time for the school holidays. Good morning, LAFM. Hello? Let's try that one. Hello.
1: How are you?
0: Hello, who've we got there?
1: It's Lucky Pat.
0: Lucky Pat, you are a very clever boy with fastest finger first this morning. But you do need to give me an answer here, Lucky Pat. Are you going to be lucky with telling me the name of another Minions movie?
1: Oh, no, BJ, I thought it was one of those simple ones.
0: Which is a simple one?
1: Oh, let's think, Monsters, Inc.?
0: No, that's not it.
1: Oh, keep trying, Clue, BJ.
0: What do you think a Minions movie might be called?
1: Minions on fire. No?
0: Too much info.
1: Oh, I was hoping to get the tickets for my beautiful daughter Hayley and her boyfriend Stew Pop.
0: Yeah, well, just try again. Does what it says on the box. What do you think a Minions movie is called?
1: BJ, I am absolutely rubbish at this. You know that. Minions.
0: There we are. Minions. It's called Minions.
1: You're amazing, BJ. I love you.
0: Take a hint, Pat. Take a hint. Sit tight and I will reward you with some tickets, and we will have more to give away tomorrow morning.

0: Cher for us this morning on LAFM and 7SD. 2 minutes to nine, time to vacate and let this lovely lady in. I hope she's bought her her doona this morning and a nice thick jacket. Good morning.
1: Heated just over there.
0: I know. We spend all summer complaining about how hot the studio is.
1: It's either hot or it's freezing.
0: And today we are down to 18 degrees in the studio.
1: Oh, I'm glad we've got that back.
0: Yeah, indeed.
1: Yeah,
0: thermometer. It's a bit chilly. It's a bit chilly, Jules. But you'll warm us up with thanks to randallheating.com because you've got a super set coming our way.
1: I do. It's going to be a lot of fun. As always, no clues yet.
0: Oh, come on.
1: No.
0: I thought I had it yesterday.
1: Yeah. Yeah, just quietly she rang me up and she was, what was your name? Karen. Coming up with a totally different theme, which we won't get into.
0: No, we won't.
1: You're naughty.
0: I was naughty and naughty. I nearly had you.
1: You did. But I thought she knows too much and she sounds like BJ. Oh, even though her name's Karen.
0: Yes, damn it. I'll try again today after nine because we go in the draw for $100. Cash, isn't it?
1: Hey, look, I can handle that.
0: Nice. All right. After nine. Catch you then.
1: Bye.
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10: Good morning, I'm Ebony Ablett. Lions MP Jane Howlett says she resigned from the front bench due to the relentless personal and political attacks she'd been receiving. She's the second minister to do so within the last month. Premier Jeremy Rockliffe accusing Labor leader Josh Willey of engaging in a pattern of sustained political and personal attacks.
11: Increasingly undermined the functionality of this Parliament and distracted from the work of government. And this is a pattern that has been driven by those opposite.
10: Meanwhile, discussions are ongoing about the future of the Bogue site in Launceston and the possibilities for what it could become. Confirming discussions are ongoing, Government Minister Felix Ellis says their focus is supporting workers in the immediate term.
12: The government has already stood up Jobs Tasmania to work closely with the business and the workers should additional support be needed in that process through the local jobs hub there, the Career Connector service and, of course, the Rapid Reskilling Initiative too.
10: West Tamar ratepayers will be slugged with a 4.9% rise next financial year after councillors adopted its upcoming budget. Mayor Christina Holmdahl says it equates to an average increase of $2 a week, which she says council believes is a fair, reasonable and sustainable outcome. The budget includes an underlying surplus of $200,000 and an almost $20 million capital works program, with more than $5 million to be spent on the Lagana Sports Precinct. And a laneway in Ulverston has been renamed in the memory of Tasmania Police Constable Keith Smith. The 57-year-old was fatally shot in the line of duty while serving a repossession notice at a North Motton property last year. Central Coast Council Mayor Cheryl Fuller says the laneway between Ulverston's Victoria and King Edward Streets near the police station is now named after the much-loved officer.
13: From today, this laneway will be known as Keith Smith Lane, in memory of Constable Keith Smith.
10: Your look at the day's national news and your sport check next.
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15: Hi there, I'm Jai Morse. Five people have been arrested over an alleged terror plot during the UFC event at the White House. The FBI says it was made aware of the plan, which included drones carrying explosives 4 days before the fight on the South Lawn, but it seems Donald Trump wasn't in the loop.
16: I haven't heard about it, no, but I watched the attack that I watched were the fighters.
15: Back home, there's still the possibility of more interest rate rises this year. This comes despite the RBA leaving the cash rate on hold yesterday. Economist Scott Phillips has told Nine inflation is still causing problems.
17: The RBA, in fact, said they would do whatever was necessary, and their second last statement was including raising rates if necessary. They didn't say possibly reducing them. That phrase clearly intended to send a message, which is if not enough changes, more will be required.
15: And new data reveals State of Origin fans will spend a whopping $1.4 billion this year as we gear up for Game 2 tonight. Blues and Maroons fans watching at home will spend just shy of $50, while those heading to the MCG will splash an average of $371.
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10: To sport now, and we'll start with footy, where the tribunals upheld a three-match ban handed to North Melbourne's Paul Curtis. The Roos forward was charged after a tackle left West Coast's Hamish Davis concussed, while fellow Eagle Harry Edwards is set to meet the concussion panel later this month. The 25-year-old has suffered three already this year. The AFL will propose the idea of capping long-term contracts in a meeting with club bosses next week. The CEOs will be gathering on the Gold Coast for an annual summit with AFL boss Andrew Dillon to ask whether a cap on long-term deals would benefit the game. And Serena and Venus Williams are making a return to doubles at Wimbledon. The sisters have been handed a wildcard entry into the competition, which starts later this month. And that's the latest in news and sport. I'm Britt Aylin.
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1: Hello there. We've got rain again today for Launceston with a top of 17, exactly the same tomorrow. And then Friday, a possible thunderstorm and heading for 15. Scottsdale in the northeast, rain today with a top of 16, heading for 15 tomorrow, heavy rain and a possible thunderstorm as well for Friday and 13. A clearing shower for St Helens and the east coast today, heading for 18. 18 with a possible shower tomorrow and a possible shower on Friday with a top of 16. Right now in Lonnie, it's 12. In Scottsdale, it's 14. And in St Helens, it's 12. 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
20: 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Four songs, each holding a clue, each part of a larger mystery. Together, they reveal the answer. This is the Classic Superset.
1: Yeah, certainly is. 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Four songs, one common theme. When you work out what the theme is, you need to call me and be the first caller through. 6331-0893. Get it right and you will pick up 100. Well, no, you won't pick up. You go in the draw to win $100 at the end of the week. Let's kick it off with Peter Gabriel.

0: Valley FM. Who am I talking to?
1: It's Mark Jewell.
0: How are you, Mark?
1: I'm well, yourself?
0: I'm good. Now, you're ringing early. What do you think the theme is already?
1: I'm going to have a crack.
0: Yeah.
1: Would it be tools?
0: Ha! You know, I was thinking that would be a good one in the future, but no, it's not.
1: Okay, I'll keep listening.
0: Good on you, Mark. Have a good one.
1: You too. Thanks, Jill.
0: See ya. As soon as you work out what the theme is, call me 633 1893. We had Sledgehammer from Peter Gabriel kicking it all off. And we're going to go to Earth, Wind and Fire now. This is September. 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

0: LAFM, hello.
1: Jules.
0: Yes.
1: Do they all start with S?
0: No, that's not it.
1: Damn, I'll try again.
0: Keep listening. LAFM, who am I talking to?
2: Dave.
0: Dave, what do you think the theme is?
2: Is it travel?
0: No, that's not it. Keep listening. LAFM, who am I talking to?
3: Steve, how are you, Jules?
0: I'm good, Steve. What do you think the theme is?
3: I'm going early too. I'm just going to say the songs all start with letter S.
0: No, that's not it.
3: Okay, thanks.
0: I keep listening. LAFM, who am I talking to?
4: Michelle.
0: Michelle, what do you think the theme is?
4: I think there's some connection with Genesis.
0: No, that's not it.
4: Oh,
0: okay. Keep listening.
4: Will do. Thanks, Jules.
0: There we go. Lots of guesses, none of them correct. Four songs, one common theme. We want to get you in the draw to possibly win $100 at the end of the week. Thanks to Randall Heating. We kicked it off with Peter Gabriel and Sledgehammer. Then we went to September from Earth, Wind and Fire. Now we're going to song number three. It's Casey and the Sunshine Band and Give It Up. Work out the common theme.

0: LAFM, who am I talking to?
1: Dave.
0: Dave, what do you think?
1: Memories?
0: No, that's not it, Dave. Keep listening, though.
1: I will.
0: Now, I think it's time to give a clue. We've had three songs already. KC and the Sunshine Band with Give It Up. We had Earth, Wind and Fire, September. And we also had Sledgehammer kicking it off from Peter Gabriel. My clue is, it is to do with some instruments in the music. Call me if you think you know. 6331-0893. Let's go to song number four. It's James Brown.

0: 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Who am I talking to?
1: Hi, it's Lisa.
0: Lisa, what do you think the theme is?
1: I think they've all got brass instruments.
0: That'll do me. They've all got an awesome horn section
1: horn
0: in them.
1: Or trumpet or something.
0: Yes, yeah. All the horns. Lisa, well done. You're in the draw for $100 at the end of the week.
1: Awesome. Thank you so much.
0: There we go. We got there in the end, but we had a lot of fun getting there as well, and it's all thanks to Randall Heating. We'll do it all again tomorrow. We've got the babies next. 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

0: Steve, that is Journey and Don't Stop Believing. It is Jules. Thanks to Country Club Tasmania's restaurants and bars. And would you like to win a Charlie's Pupcakes hamper and really spoil your dog? 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

FM and 7SD. Everyone's kung fu fighting. That is Carl Douglas. It is Jules. Thanks to the Cottage Bakery, Victoria Street in Scottsdale. I need to let you know the 10K cash track to listen out for anytime between now and 1 o'clock to get you in the draw to potentially win $10,000 at the end of the month. This is the song.

meatloaf. I'd do anything for love, but I won't do that. Be the first caller through on 633 10 893 when you hear that song and you go in the draw to win $10,000. We've got better music and more of it on the way from Rick Springfield.

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